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1: Crack a cold one.

Hey, it's Kat Michaels. Thanks for coming to hang out tonight for Loudwire Weekends. We've got a full show and a whole lot of ground to cover. We'll be remembering the late Brad Arnold on what would have been the Three Doors Down frontman's 40th birthday. We'll also be remembering Cliff Burton on the anniversary of his passing 40 years ago today. We'll go live and loud with three in a row from Metallica, plus a forgotten track, and Lauren will have the GOAT, all with Cliff Burton songs tonight. All that and more, and it all kicks off right now with The Offspring. 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

0: It's Queen on Loudwire Weekends, and when you think of Queen, you may not think of 90s rock. But the band did release an album during the 90s that was titled Made in Heaven. It was actually the number 6 rock album and number 26 overall in the 1990s. And the title track from that album landed on our list of the best deep cuts from the biggest selling rock albums of the 1990s. You can find it now inside the Loudwire app. Still to come, our new FN Song of the Night is next as Loudwire Weekends with me, Cam Michaels, continues.
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13: Tonight's new effing song comes to us from a band based out of Denver, Colorado. They've been around for about a decade now, and they've been sort of building on their LP era, and they've got a new song out that dropped a couple months ago that is about the fear of being alone and how that causes us to prioritize the needs of others, like, quote, a pack of hungry wolves feasting on our own tranquility, according to the band. Here's Wake Me Now and their latest, this is Wolves, our new effing song of the night on Loudwire Weekends.

Three Doors Down and Kryptonite on Loudwire Weekends. Frontman Brad Arnold passed away earlier this year in February after a long battle with cancer. Today would have been the singer's 48th birthday. Right now, to keep our rock rolling, Guns N' Roses, it's Sweet Child of Mine on Loudwire Weekends.

It's Hardy and Jack on Loudwire Weekends. He just wrapped up his massive run of shows for the Country Tour. I think it was like 39 shows over 6 months in the North America run. But I saw recently where prior to being a musician, Hardy was a gravedigger. He shared that in a recent interview, and he said it was, quote, really fun.

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6: Hey, it's Kat Michaels. 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We'll be going live and loud in the 8 o'clock hour with three in a row from Metallica as we honor Cliff Burton on the anniversary of his passing. But before we get there, I've got the latest now from Evanescence. Amy Lee recently shared in an interview what the greatest album, greatest singer, and greatest piano player are. Her album pick, though, may not be at all what you would expect. You can find out what it is now inside the Loudwire app right now from Evanescence, from the new album Sanctuary. This is Tell Me When You've Had Enough on Loudwire Weekends.

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2: So, have you got the blue album with a little chair on it? 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
1: You know all the songs, don't you? So how'd you like to hear a bass solo, huh? Are you sure about that? Yeah! I'd like y'all to say hi to Mr. Cliff Burton, huh?

0: wrapping up three in a row from Metallica tonight as we honor the legacy of Cliff Burton on the anniversary of his passing. Of course, the legendary Metallica bassist died at the age of just 24 years old during that tragic bus accident that happened on this day in 1986 in Sweden. They were traveling between their show that they had just finished in Stockholm and their next performance in Copenhagen as part of their Damaged Ink tour. And it all came down really to the bunk choice. The night before, Cliff Burton and guitarist Kirk Hammett had drawn cards to pick which sleeping bunks they were going to sleep in, and Burton had won the choice of the upper bunk. And when the accident happened, the driver had lost control, causing it to skid off the road, and it flipped, and Burton was thrown through the window, and the bus unfortunately landed on top of him. It was a tragic and traumatic experience for the entire band. On the way, we've got more rock as we get through our Sunday night, but the latest from Foo Fighters next as Loudwire Weekends continues.
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1: From ashes to new on Loudwire Weekends, the band performed last weekend at Louder Than Life in Louisville. 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

0: Legan Park and Lost on Loudwire Weekends. And look, it is not often that I am going to talk things like America's Got Talent with you. It is not my bag. I don't sit down every week to watch this show, but I have been engaged with this season because of a young 16-year-old singer and guitarist named Nene Royal. And she actually just won America's Got Talent. And her final performance included Linkin Park. She took the stage with Linkin Park, Mike Shinoda, and Emily Armstrong, and they performed The Emptiness Machine, and you can check it out now inside the Loudwire app. But I gotta tell you, this girl is insanely talented. If you have not seen her perform yet, prepare to be completely blown away. 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

Coming up next hour, we've got our good cover of the night. It's a take on a Metallica classic. Plus, I'll tell you how you can see the band live and go backstage and interview them, too. But first, I've got the latest now from Theory of a Dead Man. It's a track that the band says is the ultimate, quote, anti-bar song. Here's Theory of a Dead Man now. Winnebago, Lay Low on Loudwire Weekends. Oh.

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Sodom Kings, Gone, Gone, Gone on Loudwire Weekends. The band just released their new album, Epiphanies, earlier this month on the 18th, and they've been on the road opening up for Black Veil Brides. Tonight, actually, was their last show with Black Veil Brides in New Jersey.

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I'm Kat Michaels, and Cracker will be releasing their seventh studio album, Greenland, to vinyl for the very first time to commemorate the 20th anniversary. 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

0: 3 days grace. 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The band has had an incredible year since Adam Gontier's return to the band while retaining Matt Walsh on vocals as well. They released that new album, Alien Nation. They've been on tour seemingly nonstop. It's just been incredible. And this particular track, Don't Want to Go Home Tonight, is one that, according to Matt Walsh on social media, is his favorite track from the album. 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
5: Hey, it's Kat Michaels. 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It comes to us from Metallica's sophomore album. We'll get there. But before we do, I've got the latest now from Avatar. The band dropped this song as a standalone single. Here it is now. 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

0: At Loudwire certainly have. In fact, they've created a list of the perfect metal songs for 11 iconic Disney villains because it seems that Disney is in their metal era these days. 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
0: Tonight's song that time forgot comes to us from Metallica's Ride the Lightning. It was a sophomore album for the band, and this particular track is one that Kurt Hammett brought the main riff over for. It had been part of something that he was working on when he was with Exodus for a song called Impaler. And it turns out that that riff ended up on this track for Metallica. Here it is now, our song that time forgot. It's Trapped Under Ice on Loudwire Weekends.

It's Ninth Key. It's a collaboration between Echo and Low Spirit. The song's called Happy Feels Like. I'm Kat Michaels. Thanks for hanging out tonight. We'll keep things rolling now with Green Day on Loudwire Weekends.

0: Disturbed, I Will Not Break on Loudwire weekends. The band has performed two and only two shows in all of 2026. And in a recent interview, Dan Donegan says that those will be the only two shows. However, he did say, while keeping things vague, that he is somewhat hopeful regarding 2027. But as of now, there's nothing that's been announced for next year either. We'll be keeping an eye on things. And of course, you can keep an eye out too inside the Loudwire app. On the way, I get the latest from Wage War next as Loudwire weekends with me, Cam Michaels, continues.
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13: Football's back, everyone, which means I have a socially acceptable reason to know way too much about another grown man's rush yards. Okay, so what you on this football season? One guy I'm watching is Kenneth Walker. 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
5: 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Coming up next hour, Lauren will have the GOAT 3 in a row as we continue to honor Cliff Burton on the anniversary of his passing. It's crazy to think that it's been 40 years already. That's still to come, but right now I've got the latest now from Wage War. 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
2: Not to like completely kill the end of the weekend vibes or anything, but today, September 27th, marked 40 years since Metallica's Cliff Burton was killed in a bus accident while the band was on tour in Sweden with Anthrax. Unfortunately, the rock and metal world has endured a lot of loss over the decades, but Cliff's death is one that I feel is still very felt heavily amongst fans because Metallica was really starting to build themselves around that time and they were still so young, and you can't help but wonder how the rest of their discography and career would have gone if he had survived that incident. Would there have been an Injustice for All? Would there have been a Black Album and all the others, and how different would they have sounded? So with that, I'm going to celebrate Cliff's life and legacy tonight on The GOAT by playing three songs from Metallica's first three albums that I think are some of their best, starting with one from Master of Puppets on Loudwire Weekends.

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1: That was one of my personal favorite Metallica songs, Fade to Black, from their second album, Ride the Lightning. I'm playing songs from Metallica's first three albums tonight on The GOAT because that means they feature Cliff Burton. And today marked 40 years since he was tragically killed in a bus accident while Metallica were on tour in Sweden. And if you've been following along with the Burton family news at all lately, then you may know that his older sister, Connie, actually just passed away recently, too, from illness. So it's nice to believe that they're reunited again, wherever they may be. But Metallica are one of those bands where I can't say that I have a favorite song of theirs because it just kind of changes all the time. But I will say that one of my absolute top songs is For Whom the Bell Tolls on Loudwire Weekends. Rest

0: wrap it up. 3 in a row from Metallica tonight as we remember Cliff Burton on the anniversary of his passing. That tragic bus accident that took place on September 27th, 1986 in Sweden. Right now, we're going to keep things rolling tonight with more rock to come from a project created by Blake Coddington during the pandemic. It's on the way next as Loudwire Weekends continues.
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0: Hey, it's Kat Michaels. Thanks for hanging out tonight for Loudwire Weekends. During the pandemic, Blake Coddington launched a project that he titled Let Down. And he just started making some music. In fact, he said he started posting on TikTok because he figured that if all the guys doing pop music could do it, then at least he could try to put himself out there too. He said he didn't expect much, but then it kind of started taking off. He was waking up with 50,000 or 100,000 new followers on his TikTok account. And the first video that he posted, he said it got like 500,000 views in the first 3 hours, and he didn't even know what to do with that. He said he was working a job that he described as a dead-end job that he hated in Indiana, and Let Down was just supposed to sort of be a little bit of a creative and emotional outlet for him. Now it's kind of blown up. Here it is now, the latest from Let Down. 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

0: Greta Van Fleet and Tear It Down on Loudwire Weekends from the band's upcoming fourth studio album, Palace for the People. 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
10: 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Thanks for hanging out tonight for Loudwire Weekends. I hope you'll come back next weekend. We'll do it all again Saturday and Sunday nights, 7 to midnight, right here with me. In the meantime, I've got Blackstone Cherry and their latest for you to help see me out of here. It's a song that was written by guitarist Ben Wells after he and his wife experienced a miscarriage. Here it is now, Blackstone Cherry and Deep on Loudwire Weekends.

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Let him who hath understanding reckon the number of the beast, for it is a human number. Its number is 666.

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5: SeizeTheDeal.com presents this week's dining deal. I'm here today with AJ from Sushi Freak. Two locations in El Paso, West Side, 6450 North Desert in the Westtown Marketplace, or on the East Side, 13371 East Lake. And AJ, I hear you have some new items. You got to tell me about this spicy crab thing.
6: Yeah, of course. Our spicy crab is a lot like our spicy mayo, but it just incorporates the ingredients of the spicy mayo into our crab mix.
5: And you have one more new item. Tell us about the Sun Ninja.
6: Yeah, so it involves the spicy crab and fresh jalapenos and hatch green chili on the inside. And on the outside, we roll it in gochugaru, which is a Korean pepper powder, and topped with habanero masago and fire sauce and sriracha.
5: How about catering and private parties? 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
5: And how about private parties? 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
6: Yeah, just call us on the west side, 915-209-0313. And for East Lake, 915-465-5588. And give us about 45 minutes and we'll get it out to you guys.
5: Wow, seriously? Less than an hour and you got it ready?
6: Yeah. Yeah, it shouldn't take them that long at all.
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0: And we're back in 3, 2...
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2: 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It's morning again. It's morning again. Morning again.
3: 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Wake yourself up.
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7: Tell me about some of these celebrity connections. Ooh. You were going through these, and I'd heard about a lot of them.
8: Yeah, but some, I guarantee you will never have heard of. And some are just super interesting.
7: All right, go ahead.
8: These are wild connections between celebrities that will have you dropping your jaw.
7: And a lot of them are before either one of them were celebrities, or one of them was and one of them was not yet
8: yes.
7: a celebrity. Okay.
8: All right.
7: All right. I'll tell you when my draw jobs.
8: All right. First up, Dolly.
7: My jaw drops.
8: Yeah, you're.
7: I think I just did a spoonerism.
8: Your dog can't jaw. Dolly Parton met Keanu Reeves when he was a little kid because his mom made many of her costumes, including her famous Playboy Bunny costume. In fact, Keanu went as Dolly in her Playboy Bunny costume for Halloween one year, according to him.
7: I think Keanu Reeves is going to come up a lot because his mom, I guess, was pretty well known in the music business for making people's
8: costumes.
7: Stage dress.
8: Yes, because the next one is about Keanu Reeves as well. Alice Cooper once babysat Keanu Reeves when he was a kid. Alice Cooper didn't even realize that he'd babysat Keanu until Keanu Reeves revealed this to him on The Tonight Show starring Jimmy Fallon. So I guess his mom, who was also a costume designer for Rock and Roll Stars, knew
7: Alice
8: Cooper.
7: And got Alice to, hey, do you mind watching the kid?
8: Yes.
7: And Alice Cooper was like, hey, kid, play with this boa constrictor for a while.
8: Cameron Diaz went to high school with Snoop Dogg.
7: I've heard about this one on a talk show one time. Cameron Diaz says she can't swear, but she's pretty sure that she bought weed from Snoop Dogg when they were in high school.
8: Correct, Buzz.
7: Yeah.
8: Actually, the exact quote is, I'm pretty sure I bought weed from him. Which, you know, that does check out if you really think about it.
7: Does it say what high school they went to in Los Angeles? Hollywood High?
8: It doesn't.
7: I mean, the fact that Snoop Dogg and Cameron Diaz went to the same high school makes me kind of doubt if... Snoop Dogg was really from, like, the hood or not.
8: Yeah, that's actually a good point. Next up, Tommy Lee Jones and Al Gore lived together at Harvard.
7: Absolutely. Also, the book and movie.

0: movie, I think Love Story, was based on Al and Tipper Gore. The guy who wrote that book wrote it about Al and Tipper Gore when they were in college.
1: That's interesting.
0: Does that one show up on your list?
1: I have not seen that yet.
0: Tommy Lee Jones was on the football team at Harvard, and he roomed with Al Gore. I didn't know about that one.
1: Next up, Mara Wilson and Ben Shapiro are cousins. Imagine how awkward those holidays are.
0: Well, I don't know much about Mara Wilson other than she was the little girl
1: in Matilda.
0: Oh, I was going to say in Mrs. Doubtfire. But you're right. She was also
1: and
0: in Matilda.
1: Mrs. Doubtfire. Speaking of cousins, Joe Rogan and Gerard Way, the lead singer of My Chemical Romance, are also cousins.
0: First cousins?
1: Does not say.
0: Guys, could be second cousins. Could be second cousin twice removed. All right.
1: Scarlett Johansson and Jack Antonoff used to date in high school.
0: I don't know who Jack Antonoff is.
1: Joanna, who's Jack Antonoff? He's a singer, right?
2: He's a singer-songwriter.
1: And he even wrote a song about her.
2: He writes a lot with Taylor Swift.
1: Next up.
0: Were they a couple?
1: In high school.
0: No, Jack Antonoff and Taylor Swift.
2: No.
0: Oh, okay.
1: Interesting. Ed Sheeran slept on Jamie Foxx's couch for 6 weeks when he first moved to L.A. He bought a one-way plane ticket to L.A. for a single gig. Trying to keep the momentum going, he ended up on Jamie Foxx's radio show called The Foxhole. Well, that led to him performing at Foxx's live music night at some place, and then eventually sleeping on his couch and using his in-home recording studio for free.
0: I got a question. Was Ed Sheeran completely unknown, or had he already started getting a little bit of fame?
1: When you're buying a one-way ticket to L.A. hoping to get your career momentum going, I don't think it's when your career's at an all-time high. Next up, Denzel Washington paid for Chadwick Boseman and a group of his classmates at Howard University to attend a summer theater program at the University of Oxford. When they ran into each other years later after Boseman had already made it big, Denzel Washington joked to Chadwick that he owed him money.
0: Okay.
1: Did you know that one?
0: I had heard that there was some kind of connection. Oh, here's one that I bet's not on the list. Samuel L. Jackson was a pallbearer at Martin
1: Luther. Wait, stop it.
0: Is that on your list?
1: Yes. I was getting there. Next up.
0: I think everybody heard it already.
1: Children's poet and author Shel Silverstein actually worked for Playboy magazine and often hung out at Hugh Hefner's mansion.
0: Shel Silverstein wrote Where the Sidewalk Ends.
1: And The Giving Tree.
0: And he wrote The Giving Tree. Mm-hmm. He continued to be a cartoonist for Playboy magazine for like four decades, even after he had become famous as a children's author. He also wrote the Johnny Cash song, A Boy Named Sue, was written by Shel Silverstein.
1: Oh, that's a fun fact I didn't know. This one is going to be wild, and probably for any Wes Anderson fans, you will make sense of it. After meeting in a playwriting class, Owen Wilson and Wes Anderson became college roommates and were both delinquents. Apparently, Wes Anderson and Owen Wilson had issues with their landlord who wouldn't fix their broken windows, so they staged a fake break-in for him to fix them. They also ended up moving out in the middle of the night, causing a private investigator to track them down for unpaid rent.
0: Wow. Was this at UT?
1: I think so, yeah. They both went to Texas. And Wes Anderson once wrote a paper that Owen Wilson passed off as his own.
0: Okay. And now Owen Wilson is in every Wes Anderson movie.
1: Yeah, right? Before skyrocketing to fame, Harrison Ford worked on a camera crew for The Doors.
0: The Doors, the band?
1: Yeah, helping film a road tour movie. Apparently they partied so hard, even for him.
0: Oh, man, I'm just picturing Harrison Ford and Jim Morrison partying.
1: Harrison Ford is quoted as saying, after that tour, he wanted to join a monastery afterwards.
0: Well, you know what the real famous story about Harrison Ford was?
1: He was in Star Wars?
0: But before he was in Star Wars, he was a carpenter. And
1: yes.
0: He did carpentry work. And he was doing carpentry work at George Lucas's place at some point. And Lucas cast him in American Graffiti.
1: You got some great swagger, kid.
0: Which was his kind of as Bob Falfa, the guy who does the drag race.
1: Yeah.

0: then a few years after that, George Lucas let Harrison Ford audition for Han Solo. He got that part.
1: The rest, as they say, is history. Werner Herzog once rescued...
0: Oh, man. I do a great Werner Herzog impersonation. You tell me the story, okay, and I will act it out.
1: Then you can act
0: it out. As director Werner Herzog.
1: Werner Herzog once rescued Joaquin Phoenix from a car crash. Joaquin Phoenix crashed his car, and it ended up upside down. Herzog happened to be passing by and saw the wreck. Joaquin Phoenix says he heard a gentle tap and a calming and beautiful German voice telling him to relax, which
0: relax.
1: Made him feel...
0: Relax. Are you okay in there?
1: Herzog then helped him get out of the car and then disappeared moments later. I got out of the car and I said thank you, and he was gone, Phoenix recounted.
0: I suddenly got Hulk-like strength from the adrenaline coursing through my veins, and I lifted the car off of Joaquin Phoenix.
1: Now you're getting into Bane territory for some reason.
0: Well, it's hard to improvise. Yeah, right. It's really a lot easier when I do like famous Werner Herzog lines.
1: Lines, right. As John Lovitz has told you, you can't do.
0: What?
1: Improvise.
0: That's harder to hold on to the impersonation when you're improvising. Did you have any others?
1: I do. So my last wild celebrity connections are all going to really deal with Martin Luther King Jr. and his family. And there's just some wild connections.
0: There's a lot of them, including Samuel L. Jackson.
1: Leave that alone.
0: All right.
1: Martin Luther King Jr. paid the hospital bill when Julia Roberts was born.
0: Yes, I've heard that. I've heard Julia Roberts tell that story.
1: Why?
0: Don't know. It's something to do with her parents. They were associates or close in some way.
1: Roberts' parents ran a theater school that let in the King's children at a time when few programs would admit black children. When her parents couldn't pay the hospital bill, Martin and Coretta stepped in.
0: Wow.
1: Speaking of Coretta Scott King, she actually babysat John Lithgow when he was a kid, which is beyond random.
0: That just blows my mind.
1: Right?
0: Because John Lithgow is going to be in his 80s, right?
1: He's getting up there. He's close.
0: And how old is Coretta Scott King? I think she's passed away. I mean, double check my work here, but I thought
1: Joanna, can you check if Coretta Scott King is still alive?
0: She must have been a teenager, though, when she babysat John Lithgow.
1: Probably.
2: Coretta Scott King died in 2006.
1: Okay, so we're safe.
0: Thank God. I was right.
1: What?
0: Not thank God. That she
1: God,
0: died.
1: Come on. And speaking of Martin Luther King Jr., his father, Martin Luther King Sr., was once held hostage by Samuel L. Jackson. Samuel L. Jackson was part of a group protest against the school administration where he was at, protesting their curriculum, which involved locking the school board in a room. The school board included Dr. King Sr. in a room using chains from the walkways for an entire day and a half. At one point, Dr. King had chest pains, so they put him on a ladder, put him out the window, and sent him down. Jackson ended up being kicked out of school for the protest.
0: Does it say what the school was?
1: It does not say. Joanna, can you look up...
0: Where did
1: Samuel Jackson get kicked out of school from?
2: No, I did not look that up.
0: I think it might have been Berkeley or someplace that was really known for campus politics in the 60s. But there's another.
2: He was expelled from Morehouse College.
1: Morehouse.
2: In 1969.
1: Which is surprising because he had been an usher at Martin Luther King Jr.'s funeral the year prior.
0: Wait, he was an usher at MLK Jr.'s funeral, and then a year later, he was
1: kind
0: part
1: of holds
0: the group
1: that his dad hostage.
0: Oh yeah, no, I thought they were in reverse order there.
1: Isn't that interesting?
2: Wow.
1: And finally, one last Martin Luther King Jr. celebrity connection. Martin Luther King Jr. once met Star Trek star Nichelle Nichols at an NAACP event and convinced her not to quit Star Trek. Quote,
0: I know this story.
1: He told me that he was my biggest fan, she recalled, and he asked me to please stay on the show.
0: Martin Luther King Jr., apparently a Trekkie.
1: A Trekkie, and for one

0: of the first kiss between a black person and a white person on American television.
1: It was Captain Kirk kissed Lieutenant Uhura, but he was being forced to by, like, a mind control alien.
0: Yes.
1: I guess that's the way they got away with it. We don't want to interracially kiss, but we're under the control of these, like, ancient Roman gods or something. That's the way I remember the episode, anyway.
0: And with your weird celebrity facts, I'm Nico.
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10: Tallarico supported using taxpayer dollars for sex change surgeries on young children, claimed denying your child's gender identity is abusive, said the trans community needs abortion care too, and even called Jesus a radical feminist and said God is non-binary.
11: Defending trans Texans is something we have to do every day.
10: But it gets worse. James Tallarico voted to allow biological men access to women's bathrooms in schools and for biological boys to play in girls' sports, saying some things are more important than fair competition in sports.
11: Defending trans Texans is something we have to do every day.
10: Radical liberal James Tallarico. 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TexasPAC.org.

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0: Rico, tell us about the article that you wrote. You interviewed us and asked a question. What is the question article today?
1: We asked, what one thing do you pretend to like even though you don't?
0: So I posted something on my soch. That's my social media.
2: What the hell? Who taught him that?
0: I've got one soch that's for like radio insiders, DJs, and people who do morning. That's one of my soches.
2: Your soch?
0: Yeah. It got a lot. What I said,
1: I didn't teach him how
0: feedback.
1: To use it.
0: Let me.
2: No, he's not.
0: Let me hear.
2: I showed him how to use Hunty properly.
0: Yeah. Yeah, Hunty.
2: You're welcome,
0: see,
2: Hunty.
0: I just used it properly.
1: I think it's funnier to give Buzz random slang and then not tell him how when it's used.
0: Before I tell you, this got more feedback than anything I think I've ever posted on my radio social.
2: On the think tank?
0: Yeah.
2: Mm-hmm. Oh, wow.
0: The think tank got like 30 responses.
2: Oh, my
0: dude,
2: God. That's
0: insane.
2: Amazing.
0: What was your one thing that you pretend to like that you really don't? Joanna.
2: Me?
0: Yeah.
2: Oh, other people's cats.
1: Mm-hmm.
2: People like to be like, oh, look at my cat, Joanna. I know you love cats. Look at my cat. Isn't it adorable? And I have to be like, oh, my God, yes, that's a cute cat.
0: Oh, because...
2: When in reality, I'm like, it compares... It's pale in comparison to Junior.
1: And Penny.
2: And Penny.
0: So people know that you're a cat lady, so
2: yep.
0: They want
2: mm-hmm.
0: you to... They
2: kind
0: want you
2: validate.
0: To validate yeah. their cat.
2: Yeah.
0: And their cats are inferior to your cat,
2: exactly.
0: So you have to pretend to like.
2: Yeah. And I think that every cat owner is like that. Like, we all secretly think our cat mm-hmm. is better.
1: You would think parents are like that.
2: Maybe parents, but cats more.
1: I know. Somebody else was telling me that they hate to pretend that they like their friends' kids all the time.
2: Oh, no. Was it
0: so,
2: Buzz?
0: Here's
1: no, it wasn't Buzz.
0: This is from a list on Reddit. They asked people this question. What's something you pretend to like? So some of the things that got answers were... NFTs. Does anybody pretend to like those?
2: No, I pretend to understand NFTs.
1: This was a joke. You're reading the joke lines.
0: No. This is the actual story.
1: No, I know it's a story, but did you read what else?
0: The Masked Singer.
1: Neighbors.
0: Yeah.
2: Yeah, people pretend to like
1: social media influencers.
0: Yeah, people
1: pretend.
0: You know, you're like a millennial. If you talk to Gen X... A lot of those people really do follow their social media influencers. So some of the things they pretend to like, company holiday parties. I love company holiday parties.
2: Sometimes they are lit.
0: When there's an open bar, oh my God, the drama.
2: You should have been to that last one,
0: the
2: dude.
0: The company holiday party.
2: Yeah.
0: I didn't go to the last one.
2: Yeah, you should have.

0: I'll spill it.
1: I'll let you know.
0: Spill the tea.
2: I pretend to like sports.
0: So, is that what your answer was?
2: Yeah. Because I could care less, but I like to be able to be in the conversation.
0: Right. That's why you interject when Steve's talking about sports. Steve knows a lot more about sports than I do.
2: Oh, right. Yeah.
0: I mean, but like you chime in because you feel like I want to be one of the guys, but you really don't watch sports. Like, I can't get you to sit down and watch a Cowboy game with me.
2: No.
1: Is that why you usually try to like have your input when Steve's here about the Cowboys?
2: Yeah, because I want
0: to. He goes online, he tries and looks up some kind of interesting trivia or whatever, but he gets it wrong.
2: It's happened. Yep, it's happened.
0: Explain to me why, though, you feel the need to pretend that you like sports when you really don't.
2: You know, like, it's what everybody talks about the next day. Like, people might like opera, but nobody gets together Monday mornings to talk about the opera from Sunday night.
1: The opera?
2: Yeah. So, if people did do that, then maybe I'll pretend to like opera more.
0: Somebody put on the Reddit, going to church on Sunday.
2: Oh.
0: I don't go to church, but when I do go to church, I do have to pretend that I like it.
2: You do. You have to tell your mom, oh, that was such a good service. It's a good, very good, what do they call them, speeches? What
0: is sermon.
2: A sermon. Very good.
0: Probably
2: sermon.
0: Probably a sermon. Corporate talk, like managing client expectations, and let's circle back on that. People hate that. I don't think anybody pretends to like that, though. Oh, I'll tell you one thing.
1: Mm-hmm.
0: Everybody who responds, if somebody gets named Employee of the Month for our market, it happens every month. They send it out in a group, and every individual feels like they have to say congratulations.
2: Oh,
0: so
2: yeah.
0: You get like,
2: I totally did
0: like
2: that.
0: 50 things saying congratulations on being the employee.
2: Did
0: walk
2: you
0: over to their
1: that's
0: desk.
1: Not the problem.
0: If you want to congratulate somebody, don't do it on the thread.
1: Yeah,
0: because it's a. Go over to the person, drop by their office, and say, nicely done. And keep it out of my inbox.
1: Or the wiser thing would be, don't reply all. Just reply to that one
0: just reply
1: person.
0: To, there you go, Joanna. That's absolutely
2: no, but I want all of you to see that right. I have.
0: That's what it is.
2: Congratulations.
0: It's brown note. It's a way of brown
2: note.
0: I'm
2: trying to signal my virtues.
1: Congratulations, dear.
0: Look at all these little. But was it? I think it was somebody. It was Rebecca. This time was
1: Rebecca.
0: Right.
1: Congratulations, Rebecca.
2: Yay,
0: why don't
2: Rebecca.
0: You just say congratulations to Rebecca and don't reply all? And I don't know, 30 people do it, 40 people do it.
2: I did it.
0: Yeah. And your rationale is you just want to be noticed that, hey, I'm a team player.
2: No, I actually meant it. But it's just easier to email somebody sometimes. But you're right. You know, you don't have to reply all.
0: So I picked out a thing that really connected with some of these people on my social media. And I'll share with you what that is. Something that I pretend to like, but I really don't. So mine is... And it was kind of hard to come up with something because usually I don't pretend to like things. But one thing that I do kind of do grudgingly are concerts. Now, I'm not saying I hate concerts. But I give an example. And I'm going to read you the responses on my social media. If a band I love is coming, I will make the effort to go see them. But that's the key word is effort. To me, it's effort. So one of the last concerts I remember going to see was AC/DC. I love AC/DC. So I wasn't going to miss it. But the day of that concert, I'm just dreading the whole rigmarole of driving down there, paying for parking, worrying if I parked in the right place, because I've been to concerts before where people park like around the Don Haskins Center and then you come back and find out they're just towing cars.
1: Oh, yeah.
0: That.
2: Traffic.
0: The traffic getting out, if you stay for the encore and then you get out at the same time, it's, you know, being in the parking lot for 30 minutes just waiting to get out and back onto Mesa or I-10. $10 beer, you know, if you're going to have a beer. So I'll go see the show if I love the band, but just I end up dreading all day. Ugh, I got to do all the concert stuff. I'll do it if it's a band I really, really love. But even then, there are parts of the concert experience I just dread.
2: Right.
0: So I put this on one of my socials is

0: this think tank for radio personalities and programmers. So I put this up and it got a lot of comments. So AJ Lentini, who is a guy that works for Wise Brothers Media, so he's not an on-air guy, but he works for Wise Brothers. He says about me, this is all in response to me saying, I don't really enjoy concerts. Or I do, but I dread them as much as I enjoy them. AJ said, same. I'll see artists I really like, but other than that, not interested. Which is exactly the opposite of when I was 18 and would beg, borrow, or climb fences to see any show, anytime.
1: Right.
0: Here's a comment from Finster. He said, I hitchhiked to Woodstock 99 for days, and now, unless AC/DC is playing down the street before 7:30 p.m., meh. Meh. Brady writes, same here. I have no desire to see live concerts anymore.
1: Is this just an old man thing?
0: Yeah, maybe.
1: Yeah?
0: Yeah. I mean, there's a lot of effort. It seems like a thing that I was more willing to get up for when I was in my 20s younger. And 30s.
1: You knew you were going to stay out late, but you didn't care because you could wake up easy.
0: I'm going to see this awesome concert.
1: Yeah.
0: Let's see what Ben says. I still love live shows, but I've been to so many that I'm a ticket snob now. If I'm not backstage, this isn't me talking. This is some other DJ from somewhere who says, if I'm not backstage or in some VIP area, I'll just stay home. That's terrible to say out loud, but it's true. Same with football games. If I'm not in killer seats and basically parking in the locker room, I'd rather just watch from home.
1: Has that happened to you guys yet where you've gone to so many KLQ events and concerts? Do you like expect to always have good seats now or...
0: I mean, I hate to say
2: kind
0: it
2: of.
0: Because I realize that it's going to sound really, really right. privileged and
2: really
0: I'm going to sound like a complete douche. But one of the things they have to do now is like, oh, your parking is right next to the door to get. We've arranged it for you because we really want you to yeah. be at this event.
2: Right.
0: We've got parking set up for you. And it's like, I just
1: fine,
0: drive up.
1: I guess.
0: As long as I can drive up to the front door
2: and
0: I don't have to hike across a parking lot.
2: Here's your designated VIP area. Yeah. And of course, it's catered.
0: Right.
2: I cannot be down there anymore.
0: Believe me, I realize how completely up my own butt that sounds. It really does.
2: Yeah.
0: Dan and Michelle, who do a syndicated praise morning, like on a gospel, like a praise channel.
1: Okay. Cool.
0: I think they're married. They say, radio has ruined me. I don't like concerts, and I will never pay for one. If I have to go for work, my seats better be incredible. Hashtag diva. So I guess Michelle posted that.
1: You know, I guess I kind of relate in the sense that I don't expect to go pay for certain comedy shows at this point. Like, the big, like, really big concerts, of course, like Dave Chappelle, I would pay. I wouldn't care. But, like, when I go out to the clubs or I'm in Vegas seeing Adam Dominguez and we're going out, I really do not expect to pay to go into the clubs. Because I feel like, you know.
0: I put big comedy shows like a Chappelle in the same category with a big concert.
1: Yeah.
0: You know, you're going there, but it's the opposite. See, when you go to see a band that you really like, you're not looking forward to the part where they're like, we want to play a few songs off our new album that you
1: right.
0: don't know. That's like, everybody's like, oh,
1: why?
0: Why?
1: But for comics.
2: I got tickets to see Chappelle here at work.
1: Oh, you did?
2: Yeah.
1: Nice.
0: It's the opposite. When you go see a comic, you only want to see their new material.
1: Yeah. Oh, that's not old.
0: Like if anybody was just doing jokes that you'd already heard before on an HBO special, you'd feel like you were getting ripped off.
1: Mm-hmm.
0: Do you think the bands know it's like, dude, your new material is might be great someday, but it's the part of the concert that everybody dreads.
1: So how are bands supposed to get great new material?
0: Yeah, I get what they're doing. But can we just acknowledge that as soon as the lead singer says, we want to play you a new song that you've never heard before, everybody's like, I can go get a $10
1: break.
0: Beer now.
1: Yeah.
0: One other comment here. Dave Ryan, who's kind of like the big swinging D of Minneapolis radio. I say that with all due respect.
1: Yeah. Because he said that off air.
0: Yeah, he's the big swinging D on KDWB, huge station in Minneapolis. He says, totally love this. Yeah.

0: maybe I'm not supposed to be saying this. Maybe this was confidential. Maybe somebody knows who Dave is. Totally love this. Yes, concerts suck. And I hate St. Patrick's Day. What a gross holiday. Fat guys in green bowlers sitting in a bar drinking green beer. And it always means a lame St. Patrick's Day appearance.
1: Nice. Can you relate to that?
0: I can remember a couple St. Patrick's Day promotions that didn't seem completely thought out before. We had, okay, and this is going to be offensive, one of the last big events we did, we had, again, I know this isn't the proper term, but this is how we advertised it, midget wrestling.
1: Oh, okay, yeah.
0: Nobody thought to call it leprechaun wrestling on St. Patrick's Day. You're going to have little people wrestling and you're not going to make them dress up like...
1: What's the offensive term we can call it?
0: Well, midget is offensive now. Wait, you think leprechaun is more offensive?
1: No, I was saying that would have been... They win with the more offensive term instead of leprechaun.
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0: Joanna, tell us about this controversial business that is opening.
1: Oh, you mean the Hoochie Hut?
0: Is it called the Hoochie Hut?
1: It's called the Hoochie Hut, and it's

0: going to be coming to North Carolina soon.
1: I like Hoochies. I like Huts.
0: Yeah. And Huts?
1: Yeah.
0: What did you say you thought the Hoochie Hut was first?
1: I thought the Hoochie Hut would be like a place to get coffee, a cafe where there'd be bikini baristas.
0: That's a real good guess. I like that one, actually.
2: How do they spell Hoochie?
0: Hoochie. H-O-O-C-H-I-E.
1: You know the classic spelling.
0: Well, the Hoochie Hut's not open yet. It will be coming soon to Waynesville, North Carolina. And the sign outside reads...
2: Oh, it's a very voluptuous sign, but it's a cartoon character.
0: Future site of the Hoochie Hut, 24-hour adult superstore and strip club, coming soon. Except that word is spelled not the way you think it's spelled.
1: Adult superstore?
2: Yeah, they probably...
0: And strip club.
1: And strip club. I can get it all in one place?
0: Yes.
3: Waynesville is causing some controversy. The sign popped up last week advertising a new business, a strip club. And as News 13's Anna McKenzie report, some of the area have concerns over its impacts.
4: Here is the sign in question. I'm actually having to stand in front of half of it because some of the work...
2: Somebody's going to come out and hand her an application. I just know it.
4: ...isn't suitable for broadcast.
3: Future site of the Hoochie Hut. The bright green sign appearing Thursday night.
2: There are a few things about this sign. They blurred out the cartoon boobs, which are not nude.
1: It's also, like anime boobs. Like, they're extremely huge. And then they have a tagline that says, a few pretty girls and a couple of ugly ones. I can't see the other word. What's the other words they're talking about?
0: Well, it's coming soon.
1: But so. They didn't spell it.
3: Old Balsam Road. 24-hour adult superstore and strip club coming soon, it reads. The advertisement raising eyebrows and concerns.
5: It's not appropriate. I'm glad I don't have kids here.
3: Rich Black lives just feet away.
5: I'm right on the property line.
2: Oh, man. I would be thanking my lucky stars. This guy's property line abuts.
0: But
2: to where the Hoochie Hut's going to be.
5: Not so literally, we are right next door.
0: Right next door to the Hoochie Hut.
3: Black, worried about financial impacts of the potential new business.
2: All right. Yeah, but they spelled coming soon. The porno version of coming.
0: Which reminds me that
2: we had a lot of convenience stores when I was growing up. So we had Circle K. We had 7-Eleven. There was a kind of like an East Texas-centered one called Get and Go. G-I-T-N-Go. But there was also one called Come and Go, and they spelled come with three letters instead of four. And when I was... That was already...
0: That
2: like
0: could be
2: the
0: wildly,
2: porno spelling of that word.
0: That could be wildly misinterpreted.
1: That would do it.
0: Well, the Hoochie Hut is not open yet, and the owner hasn't really come on camera to say anything. But there's future plans for the Hoochie Hut in Waynesville, North Carolina.
2: Does anybody have objection with the word hoochie?
0: I wonder what their problem with it is.
1: Hoochie,
0: the big anime boobs.
1: A hoochie is a young woman who has many casual sexual partners or who dresses or behaves in a sexually provocative way.
2: We all know what a hoochie is. Today, Kate Moss is expected to testify in the Johnny Depp Amber Heard defamation trial. Excuse me. Kate Moss is going to testify by video link. This says tomorrow, but I think it might be today because a rumor came up earlier in the trial that Johnny once pushed her down a flight of stairs. But I think...
1: Pushed Kate Moss?
2: Yeah, I think at the time Kate Moss weighed like 51 pounds, so you know, pretty much anything could have knocked her down some stairs. Right. Yesterday in the courtroom, a woman held up a baby and said, "This baby is yours," to Johnny Depp. She was escorted from the courtroom. This came after the judge.
0: This is a circus.

0: Speaking of the circus, did you hear that?
1: they're not going to have elephants anymore?
0: Yeah. One of the big ones is a Barnum and Bailey.
1: Ringling.
0: Was it Ringling?
1: No, actually, you could be right. I don't know.
0: I think you might be right.
1: How many circuses are there?
0: I remember I went to go see a Ringling Brothers circus, I want to say, not 20 years ago, but maybe 16 years ago.
1: Okay.
0: And they didn't have any wild animals. Well, not wild, but you know what I mean. They didn't have any elephants. They didn't have any tigers. They had trained dogs that would come out and jump through hoops.
1: Oh, which I think I saw one with dogs, which doesn't really make me feel any better.
0: What, that the dogs have to go out and perform?
1: They were like little poodles.
0: Yeah, right. This was like the new Ringling Brothers, Barnum and Bailey. You know, they're together now, right? Ringling Brothers and Barnum and Bailey. They had clowns, which were fine. They had a lot of trapeze stuff.
1: They had
0: those motorcycles inside the ball. I think we might have got, was it the County Coliseum?
1: Yes.
0: Yeah. But then when they had any kind of animal, it was a trained dog. Which just, I don't know, it just doesn't live up to the hype of a circus. So for better or worse, Ringling Brothers quit having animal acts, and then shortly after that, they shut down after like almost 130 years.
2: Turns out they needed animals.
0: Well, I think there's certain things that you have expectations when you go to the circus. But the greatest show on earth, Ringling Brothers Barnum and Bailey Circus, is being revived, and not everything's coming back. The new show will not feature live animals. No tigers, no monkeys, no elephants. As far as we can tell, there won't even be horses.
1: No horses.
0: Here's a little quick history. The Ringling Brothers Circus shut down in 2017 after more than 130 years, mostly because ticket sales bottomed out. There were also increased criticism over the animal performers and were being pressured to drop them, which I went to one of those and I don't know. It just seemed like a little bit of a letdown. The revamp show is going to debut in September of 23. So next a year from September. They're highlighting the human performances, which will include tightrope performers, acrobats, jugglers, contortionists, stunt bike riders, and unicyclists. And I guess clowns. And all that's great.
1: Amazing.
0: It sounds like it's going to be closer to Cirque du Soleil than a traditional circus that you might have gone to. Have you ever gotten to ride an elephant at the circus?
1: No.
0: I did one year.
1: You rode an elephant?
2: Yeah, my ex-girlfriend did.
1: How do you get to ride an elephant?
0: Well, I was on the radio, KLAQ, so it was the...
2: It was his date.
0: It was the Elmida Shriner Circus.
1: How did your girlfriend get to ride an elephant?
0: How'd your girlfriend get to ride an elephant? Or did an elephant ride your girlfriend?
2: No, I was the elephant.
0: You were the elephant?
1: Yeah. Oh, you were the elephant.
0: Oh.
1: Oh, gross. But funny.
0: Angel Ulloa. I don't know who Angel is, but I feel like he and I are on the same page on a lot of things because he called on city council members to concern themselves with more pressing matters like poor streets and improving quality of life for residents.
2: Yeah, that'd be helpful.
0: Mr. Ulloa said, "Why are we paying high property taxes and high utility rates while nothing is being done to address the poor quality of our streets?" Right on, Angel.
1: Hey, yeah, I don't disagree with that.
0: Can city council approve like a few hundred dollars for buckets of paint so we go out and paint the stripes on the road and you can see what lane you're in? There are a lot of roads, and a lot of them are like major on-ramps or access roads to get onto the highway over on the east side.
1: Uh-huh.
0: You don't know which lane you're in. That thing's faded out. I think they painted it when the road was built, and they haven't painted it since. How much is it going to cost to get out there and just bait the line? Okay, I'll give you an example. I'm driving, and I can see that at some point there were instructions on the lane, but at one time it said only, but you can only make out the in

0: and part of the L.
1: Okay.
0: And then the arrows were into, you couldn't see what it was. So I'm like, what is it? Only straight ahead? Only right turn? Or is it one of those that's a combination of the two? You can't tell. You kind of have to guess at what you remember it being 20 years ago.
1: And then what did you do? Did you just take a wild guess?
0: Yeah, I just took a wild guess and hoped for the best.
2: He's an old man telling it like it is.
0: I cannot be the only one who's noticed that we have so many faded lines in traffic that it is almost impossible to find out. No, see, most
2: young people have good eyesight.
0: It's not my eyesight. You know what? I'll go out and I'll take pictures. They're always wanting us to put together a gallery. I'm going to make a photo gallery.
1: Show me where the arrow is.
0: Of lines on the road that do not tell you which lane you're in.
2: Can you put LEDs in or something?
0: No. Forget LEDs. Just paint them. Just do that. I don't know if they've ever been repainted. But it's impossible to tell what
1: Who's
0: some of these faded.
1: Who's in charge of
0: that? Tommy Gonzalez,
1: Tommy
0: I think.
1: Gonzalez.
0: Yeah, let's make a deal. Tommy, you get your contract extension, but you got to get those roads painted.
2: I get my lines
0: by the end of the month.
1: Give me my lines on the road.
0: All right, let's take
2: the road.
0: Yeah, Nico's a comedian. He's done lines on the road before.
2: Shut.
0: Right. All right, let's take a break. If you've ever toured with Angel Salazar, you have.
1: You're going to get her upset.
2: Mom, don't listen to Buzz.
3: We're coming right back after we think of a good reason to come right back.
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It is the Buzz Adams Morning Show. I'm Joanna Barba. If you're wondering why things sound a little different this morning, I am flying solo today. Buzz is on vacation.

0: Danny is also on vacation and Nico has not arrived yet, which means right now it's just me. Hello. I've still got your Qcash pin codes to help you fuel up your life. I'll have those for you in the 8 o'clock and the 9 o'clock hours. So get that KLEQ app ready because those codes could put you in the running to win cash. 25 grand. Now, I know some of you are not the biggest fans of the best of clips. I've seen the comments. But with everybody out this morning, I'm finding out very quickly that doing an entire morning show by yourself is a lot harder than Buzz makes it look. So yes, I'm calling in a little backup from the morning show archives this morning. If you have any segments or bits that you love and you want to hear again, let me know in the app chat. I'm still checking in on that app chat. For now, I'm kind of just choosing the fun ones that I remember. Like this one, it's Nico's Today Years Old List.
1: You have some Today I Learned?
2: I do.
1: Things that people found out well into adulthood.
0: Fun.
2: All right. I was today years old when I found out that the division symbol is just a blank fraction with dots replacing the numerator and denominator.
1: What?
2: You know what numerator and denominator are, right?
0: Nope. Oh, man, I was not paying attention. Say that again?
2: I just found out that the division symbol, the divide symbol, is just a blank fraction with dots. Replacing the numerator and the denominator.
0: Oh my God, I was today
1: Tell
0: years old.
1: Tell me what the division symbol you looks
0: know,
1: like.
0: You know what it looks like. It's He just said it. It's a
2: line and a dot on top and
0: dots.
2: On bottom.
0: One on top and one on the bottom.
2: It's not on your keyboard.
1: No, it's not going to be on the keyboard.
0: Oh my God.
1: I can't even picture.
0: Draw it for him on the whiteboard.
2: No, this is going to be too much.
1: All right,
2: moving on.
0: Oh, Buzz.
2: I was today years old when I realized that butt load was an actual measurement.
1: We got into this discussion yesterday because he quizzed me, do you know what a butt load measures? And my guess was something to do with alcohol.
2: And
0: wow.
2: Yeah, you are correct. But...
0: And then Nico came in and he's like, did you know that butt load is an actual form of measurement?
2: It is. One butt load is 477 liters.
1: Well, the way he stated it was, did you know butt load is an actual measure? And do you know what it measures? And I said, it has something to do with alcohol.
2: Yes. Okay. So Buzz, let's give you your due and validation. Buzz knew when I asked him.
1: Okay. So how much is a butt load?
2: A butt load is about 126 gallons, okay? So these were big, giant barrels of wine. They would call casks, and there were different sizes of them. So the biggest one was called a tun, and the second biggest one was called a butt, B-U-T-T.
1: How is tun spelled?
2: T-U-N.
0: A tun.
1: I knew that was a word, and Wordle won't accept it.
2: But there, it goes on from a butt to a puncheon to a hogshead to a tierce, a barrel, a runlet, a kilderkin, a firkin, and a pin. Those
1: we
2: are
1: also found
2: sizes.
1: Out in our investigation, we found out that there is a thing called a bunghole.
2: The bunghole?
1: And the bunghole is in the butt.
0: Tell us what the bunghole does.
2: Okay, so when you open up a cask of wine, you need to put a hole in the side
3: of the butt.
2: So the bunghole goes in the butt.
3: She does.
2: All facts. These are all facts. You know, you can get 477 liters out of the bunghole.
1: Wow.
0: Americans will use everything except the metric system. It's a buttload.
1: This probably goes back hundreds of years, though, right?
2: Yes, yeah. Hundreds of years. I wonder if they still do call it a butt, though.
0: And a bunghole.
2: All right, that was good.
0: That was good stuff right there.
1: I gotta get through the bunghole to get a buttload. God, how often do we get to talk like this on the regular radio?
2: Yeah.
1: Fantastic.
2: I was today years old when I realized American Gothic depicts a farmer and his daughter not his wife.
1: The deal with the old man standing next to

0: and they both look real serious.
1: That's the
0: supposed
1: daughter?
0: To be the daughter of the old man.
1: Is yes. it?
0: Yeah.
2: Yes.
0: And I saw a picture of the people they used as the models, because this painting was made in the 1900s. They had a picture of the models, and they look exactly like that.
2: The painter's sister, Nan, who modeled as the woman in the painting, was embarrassed about being depicted as a wife of a man twice her age. And she started telling people that her brother envisioned the couple as a father and daughter, not husband and wife.
0: Oh.
2: Although the painter, Grant Wood, himself, remained vague on that point.
0: All right.
1: Oh, my God. It does look like
2: All right, I was today years old when I found out the voices for Mufasa. What was it in The Lion King?
1: Mufasa,
2: yeah.
1: Say it again.
0: God, even I know that. Mufasa.
2: I was today years old when I found the voice actors for Mufasa and Sarabi were also played by the king and queen of Zamunda in Coming to America.
1: Yeah, they were.
0: Who was Sarabi?
1: The wife of Mufasa, Simba's mom.
0: I didn't even know she had a name.
1: Sarabi.
2: James Earl Jones' wife in Coming to America.
0: Oh.
1: Did the voice for Sarabi.
2: Cool. Did you know that, Joanna?
1: I did, yeah.
2: Oh,
1: one of my favorite facts.
2: One of your favorite facts?
0: I was. Your son was played by Jonathan Taylor Thomas?
1: Yes.
2: Yes.
1: And then Matthew Broderick when he got older.
2: I was today years old when I found out that bathing loofahs are fruits. The loofahs
0: I'm sorry. I got a Wikipedia this.
2: Yep.
1: Dude, I have spent many nights awake just watching people growing loofahs and then they clean them off. And yeah, they're loofahs, but they're like grown like fruit.
2: Loofahs are grown.
0: How do you spell loofah?
2: L-O-F-A-H.
0: It's actually spelled L-U-F-F-A.
2: Oh, well, that's the plant. Also spelled loofah.
0: Fruits of the species...
2: whatever.
0: Mechalekahai, Mechahymio, or whatever. It is cultivated and eaten as a vegetable. People eat...
2: Loofahs?
0: Yeah. I thought they were sponges.
2: They are now.
0: No, but I mean like the sea creature.
2: No, they're not.
0: Oh.
2: Yeah.
0: I didn't know that.
1: Just watch all them TikTok videos.
2: I was today years old.
0: I've got too many extraction videos to watch.
2: When I discovered that the green and brown M&Ms from the M&M commercials are the only female ones, and they're actually lesbians.
0: No.
1: Are they lesbians?
2: Look it up. Miss Brown and Miss Green are each other's significant others. M&M, dude.
0: M&M.
2: It's two M's.
1: Two M's, Buzz.
0: You know, but there's an
2: and.
0: And there's an ampersand.
1: Ampersand. Wait, are those M&M's lesbians? Is the first thing that comes.
0: You know, I really thought
1: the answer might be yes.
0: I really thought the Fox News personalities were ridiculous when they were going into the sexuality of the M&Ms.
2: But maybe they're not.
0: But it doesn't sound like they started it. Wait a minute. Why would M&Ms have... They don't... Okay.
1: Just tell me
0: why. The chocolate brand actually made the subtle revelation on Twitter a couple years ago. God. The official M&M Twitter account shared a picture of the two female characters on a beach holding hands.
1: Oh.
0: Well.
2: You guys are too into this.
1: Well, because this stupid article takes forever to give me the answer.
0: Yeah, right. You can tell that they had a word minimum requirement to get paid for this article.
1: No,
0: All right.
2: All right.
0: Maybe Sean Hannity was onto something there. There are gay candies.
2: Darn. I was today years old when I learned that the word footage refers to the fact that motion picture film is measured in feet.
0: Okay.
2: Did you know that?
0: Vaguely, I think I had an idea that was true. Not surprised. It's not like M&M lesbian surprise.
2: And finally, Iowa's Today.

0: years old when I, oh no, I actually have another one. I was 2 years old when I found that the houses in Bikini Bottom from SpongeBob are car mufflers that fell into the ocean due to pollution.
1: What?
2: No, he lives in Pineapple.
0: Well, he does, but
2: the
3: SpongeBob houses.
2: And the Krusty Krab is not a motor part.
1: And
2: Squidward lives in a tiki idol.
1: Yeah.
0: There's a lot of other ones that are car mufflers.
3: Let's look at SpongeBob houses.
0: And
2: even the Chum Bucket is not, it's a bucket. It's not an automotive part. I think I've named every, Sandy's Habitat is not, you didn't know that Joanna, I was such an expert on SpongeBob.
0: Will you help me look this up?
1: Other houses are car mufflers, says.
0: Okay, there you go. And finally, I was 2 years old when I learned that Steve from Blue's Clues married Lunette the Clown from Big Comfy Couch.
1: I did see you share that one yesterday.
0: What?
2: I don't know what Big Comfy Couch is.
1: You don't know what Big Comfy Couch is?
0: Did you know this, Joanna?
1: I didn't either until you posted it.
0: Buzz has to look at the phone from 6 feet away.
2: I know Blue's Clues, but I don't know the other one.
1: You never heard about Big Comfy Couch?
2: No. Nothing.
1: So it's this chick.
0: How about?
1: And there's this huge comfy couch.
2: And that's it?
1: Yeah, basically.
2: Is it kind of like geared toward the same age group as Blue's Clues would have been?
1: Yes.
2: So pretty little kids, right?
1: Yes.
0: How about this? Did you know?
2: Are you trying to top that one?
0: Yeah,
2: I got it. Did you know that Steve from Blue's Clues is the guy who sings the theme song on Young Sheldon?
0: Did you know the guy from
2: that?
0: Yes.
2: I want you to acknowledge
0: that.
1: Amazing.
0: Yes, that's amazing. A good one. Did you know Steve from Blue's Clues is not dead?
1: Did not commit suicide.
0: I was 2 years old when I learned that the album cover for Mamma Mia, it's a stock photo that they just zoomed in on.
2: I can't.
0: Look up, Joanna, Mamma Mia stock photo.
1: Okay,
0: Buzz,
2: you ought to make these things that people don't have to visualize.
0: Yeah. All right,
2: how about this? Look them up online.
0: Buzz, I was 2 years old when I realized that it's raining, it's pouring, the old man is snoring, he went to bed and bumped his head and couldn't get up in the morning. It's a warning against going to sleep with a concussion.
1: Oh, he died?
0: Because you could fall into a coma and die.
1: Holy crap. It's raining, it's pouring.
2: And the old man is snoring.
0: He went to bed, bumped his head, and couldn't get up in the morning.
1: What happened the next day?
2: He died.
1: Oh my God.
2: I gotta tell you, I'm not buying all of these 100%.
0: All right, whatever.
1: Okay, well,
2: I'm convinced on the M&M thing, I guess.
1: I guess they are lesbians.
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Good morning. It's Joanna Barba. If you're just joining me this morning, I am flying solo today. Buzz is out enjoying his vacation. Danny is also enjoying his vacation. And Nico, I'm still waiting on him. And I'm learning that Buzz makes running this whole thing look way easier than it actually is. But we're making it work. I've still got your Qcash pin codes coming up in the 8 and 9 o'clock hours to help fuel up your life and give you a shot to win cash, 25 grand. So get that KLAQ app ready. Yes, that also means I'm getting a little help from some best of clips this morning. So here's a question for you. How many times have you been broken up with? Or how many times have you been the one to end it? Because there's actually an average number of breakups a person goes through in their life.

0: the findings here. The top answer to the question was, how many breakups have you been through? Was either
1: two or three.
0: That was the most common answer.
2: Nice.
0: No matter your age, a third of people say they've only gone through two or three breakups.
2: We're only counting the two.
0: Yeah, I don't know how that works.
3: Like, even like 60-year-olds?
0: Yeah, I guess so.
3: All right, nice.
0: In the survey, and they didn't break it down, or maybe they did, but I don't have it broken down by age, but just across the board, 4,000 Americans surveyed, 12% said they'd had zero breakups.
2: Zero.
3: Had they ever
2: are
3: had...
2: Are they single?
3: Right, I was going to say.
2: Are they just married?
0: Yeah, maybe just got married to their high school sweetheart, never broke up. But
3: don't trust you.
2: Buzz, how many breakups have you gone through?
0: This is what I'm worried about.
3: Too many.
0: It easily has to be...
1: 60.
2: Stop.
3: 60?
2: Yeah. Serious ones? Like, because I'm only counting those two because those were the serious ones.
3: Yep, those are them.
0: Oh, it doesn't count if you just ghost somebody?
2: Yeah, that doesn't count.
0: That doesn't count as a breakup?
3: No.
0: They thought it did. I'm going to say, I'm still saying like 60.
2: Oh my God.
0: You know, where you had to have a conversation about, you know, this is over. Or we need to see what? Other people. Or
2: another piece of
3: red flag.
2: Buzz is a walking red flag. 60, Buzz?
0: Yeah, I bet. So 12% of people said zero. Another 12% said they'd only been through one breakup. So almost a quarter of people have been through one or less breakups in their entire life.
3: Lucky.
0: The answer that got the most, 29% say they've been through more than three. But I guess that's three to infinity, right?
3: Yeah, if it's just more than three.
0: 5% said they've been through more than 10 breakups.
3: Well, you're in the 5%, Buzz. You're in the 1%.
0: Well, hold on. But maybe I'm counting too many things. I'm talking about, like, if I've been going out with somebody for a month and you decide to break up, that even counts.
3: If you had, yeah, it does. But if you had to have the conversation,
0: then it's easily 60.
3: Why do you get so close to people so quickly?
0: What if you get a new cell phone and don't tell the person your new cell phone number?
2: Yeah,
3: it
2: doesn't count.
3: It doesn't count.
0: Okay.
2: Nico, how many breakups have you gone through?
3: Three.
2: We're normal. But then also, we're not Buzz's age, so who knows? By the time we reach 60.
3: Apparently, it said, no matter the age.
0: You guys. Thank you. I like how you do it. You just throw it out there, and so everybody assumes that I'm 60, which is a lie. It's not even remotely true.
2: Buzz isn't 60.
3: Aren't you like 58?
0: No!
2: You're not 60 yet.
0: All right, the same poll asked whether it's harder to dump someone or be dumped.
2: It's harder to dump someone.
0: And the most popular answer was, it's a toss-up. Like, even numbers.
2: Either way, you're losing out here.
0: Right.
2: There's no winner.
0: I will definitely tell you, as someone who's been dumped, and someone who's done the dumping, it is way harder to be dumped.
2: Than to be the one dumping?
0: Yes.
3: Maybe that's why you dump all the time, because you never want to be dumped.
0: So I don't want to be dumped, right? Maybe
2: dump them before they dump you?
0: Probably there's something to that.
3: Yep.
2: Nico, another piece of the puzzle.
3: I have the whole box. I know what it looks like. I know what the picture's supposed to be.
2: What it's going
3: to
2: be at the end.
0: 43% of people said it's equally hard whether you're the dumper or the dumpee. 32% said being dumped is worse, and 12% said dumping someone else is worse. I'm in that 32% being
2: You're
0: dumped
2: the kind
0: sucks
2: that
0: more.
2: You didn't want to dump a girl because her birthday's coming up. Valentine's Day is coming up.
0: Wait, that I didn't want to dump a girl?
2: Yeah, that
0: well,
2: was
0: I didn't
2: your
0: want
2: excuse.
0: Them to think that that was the reason.
3: But then you kept
0: for the
3: up
0: dumping.
2: You postponed that dumping like 3 months.
0: Because I wanted to get all of the important life events out of the way.
2: You're like, I don't want to ruin her Christmas.
0: Now, the smart money says you dump before all that stuff. I mean, last question. Do you think breaking up with people is a skill you can get better at? How would you answer that?
3: Yeah, just start banging a lot more people.
0: I don't know. Just the art of breaking up.
2: You start getting better at it because you're like, you know what? This isn't, you know exactly at that point. This isn't what I want.
3: How do you get to Carnegie Hall?

0: Practice.
1: I wholeheartedly agree that just like anything else, it's a skill that you can get.
2: Do you think you've mastered that skill?
1: No, I haven't mastered it, but I'm considerably better.
2: I think I've gotten a lot better at getting dumped. Like, I can accept it now as an adult.
3: It's just still a white rage for me. A white hot rage.
1: White hot rage. Not like racially a white rage.
3: No.
1: Let's talk a little bit about tipping. How about? Because we heard
3: just
1: a story.
3: The tip?
1: Yeah. We heard a story last week or the week before that even self-checkouts are giving you an option to tip. People are saying that they'd gone through a Publix grocery store through the self-checkout and it gave an option to leave a tip. Who are you tipping?
3: Right.
2: The machine.
1: The companies say, oh, it goes and then it's divvied up among our employees. And I'm like, but none of them did anything.
3: I mean, why would they deserve a tip?
2: If anything, they gave me the side eye when I went to the self-checkout.
1: Also, I don't tip when I go through the grocery store when there's somebody at the register.
3: Yeah, you don't tip.
1: You don't tip at a grocery store, do you?
3: No.
1: Well,
3: they're just asking for it everywhere.
1: There were other ones where they had a self-serve thing at Petco Park. So it was a Padres game, and the person said they got a beer and some hot dogs and put it. I don't know how they did that all themselves. Can you imagine going back behind the thing and making your own hot dog?
3: I was going to even bring up that there are like small money apps that you can lend money, or you can be lent money from the app. So it can like lend you up to $250 or something.
1: What?
3: Well,
2: I'm sorry, what?
3: You have to put in your banking information, but...
2: Right.
1: It can loan you.
3: Right, it'll like loan you $250.
2: And it's like, would you like to tip?
3: And it does every time. It has a tip.
2: From the money you're about to loan me? Yeah, sure. Tip yourself.
1: What?
3: Right, they ask for a tip. They say, we run off of tips. It's like, no, you don't. You run off of loaning people money.
2: What a lie.
1: So what happens if you don't pay the money back? Do they send out a goon to break your kneecaps? do they send out a rough and tumble character to make you pay up?
3: No, you have to link your bank account to the service.
1: So they just take it out, huh?
3: Yeah.
1: I got to find out what this May63.com is. I mean, I know. I'm with you. It sounds like a complete scam, but have you not heard those?
2: No. What the hell's that?
3: What are you talking about?
1: It's a commercial. It runs every morning.
2: With us?
1: I got my $750 from May 36 cash.
2: I see. I'm sorry. We were talking about tipping and you went to that and it threw me off a little.
3: Yeah.
1: We heard the other day that even self-checkout areas are asking for a tip, but there are still situations where tipping, according to etiquette, isn't necessary or can even be seen as bad etiquette if you do tip. So, according to the experts, here are five times you don't need to leave a tip. Number one, don't tip service technicians like plumbers or electricians.
3: Right.
1: They aren't expecting a tip. Don't tip flight attendants. It is considered rude. And some airlines have policies against it. Some airlines don't have policies against it. But I have seen, like, a customer try to offer a tip to a flight attendant and being turned down. And you could tell there was, like, the flight attendant did not even appreciate the offer.
2: How dare you?
1: I am not a waitress.
2: Oh, okay. I see.
1: So you don't need to tip flight attendants. Don't tip if you're traveling in certain countries. Places where it's not expected to tip, you're not expected to tip, include Australia, New Zealand. It says here parts of Europe. Let me tell you, the UK is one where you don't tip.
2: Do you think they like scoff like,
1: they
2: American?
1: Do. Yeah. What are you leaving money for? This was the look. What are you leaving money for, baby? I don't know why I was out with Austin Powers.
3: That's an interesting choice.
1: What are you doing? Basically, was the attitude.
3: You have a lot of British accents in your pocket. And you went
1: groovy,
3: with
1: it. Yeah. You don't have to tip, baby.
3: Yep. Sounds about right.
1: In some parts of Asia, also seen as a major insult if you try and tip a server or anybody else. Number four, don't tip at restaurants where gratuity is included.

0: They do that automatically. Like, I've seen where the gratuity is added and say, we're going to add gratuity, but then they still leave you blanks if you want.
1: So, right?
2: Right.
0: If yes. you want to add more.
1: As somebody who's always a family of six, they already added, but they also say, like, oh, leave a tip. And right. well, that's already in my.
0: So then I feel bad, total. Like, just marking it off, like, zero.
1: I hate that, too.
2: Right. Like, there's something judged. Psychological that even if the tip is included, but and they leave a place for you to leave the tip, it feels like you're being
1: this
2: cheap.
1: This one time, my sister was like, oh, I'm going to leave a cash tip here on the table. So when I went to pay, it was like, do you want to leave a tip? And I had to be like, no.
0: Cash.
1: I left some already there at the table.
0: We don't believe you.
1: Yeah, right?
2: You don't need to tip at restaurants where gratuity is included. Fine. Then don't put it on the
1: bill. Don't give me the option. Don't put it on the
2: bill.
0: Right.
2: Right. And don't trip highly. Don't trip. Don't tip highly trained professionals.
0: Don't trip them either.
1: I'm going to give Buzz a tip.
2: Like nurses, lawyers, and accountants. If you want them to know you appreciate them, send a card or give them a positive review online.
0: You know, it's funny. You know what? You are reminding me that when I worked at the ER, sometimes the old ladies would try and tip
2: give you.
0: You
2: a little yeah. something.
1: Oh, cute.
0: I know. And you just be like, no, don't
2: trouble.
0: Worry about it. But then I would feel bad if I just told the old lady.
1: No,
0: I can't. So, like, one lady, like, would be like, no, you have to take it. I put, like, a dollar in my pocket.
1: Adorable.
2: You just put the dollar in your pocket. Could you have gotten in trouble for it?
0: I might have, yeah.
2: Here's one. It's not on the list, but I was always, I think maybe my mom told me this. Like, if a person owns the place, you don't tip the owner. And the specific of that was where my mom used to get her hair. It was the owner, operator. And she was like, no, you don't tip the owner in a place like this. Huh. That could have been my mom being okay. cheap. But ever since then, I've been like, are you the owner? You are? Then you get no tip. Because that's the way it's supposed to work.
0: I think for hairstylists, they still get tip.
2: Even if you own the place?
0: Yeah, right, Joanna?
1: Do you tip the owner of a hair salon?
2: Do you tip the owner? Are you saying that because you're looking it up?
1: Salon owners are often classified as master stylists, but their rates are not much different than other stylists in the salon. Because of this, owners should be tipped using the same scale of 15% to 20%.
2: Well, no, I'm not talking about somebody who rents space. I'm talking
0: This is the owner of a salon.
1: Owner.
2: All right. Okay.
0: Yeah, it doesn't make sense. Why would you not tip the owner?
2: Because they're the owner.
0: Yeah, but they're doing a service on you. Where
2: it would... I don't know. That's just what my mom said.
0: But you've gone along with it for 50 years.
2: Let me tell you. You know where I've learned more about tipping than any other place?
3: Where?
2: Tarantino movie. Reservoir Dogs.
4: Mm. All right, everybody cough up some green for the little lady. Come on, throw in a buck.
5: I don't tip.
4: You don't tip?
5: No, I don't believe in it.
4: You don't believe in tipping?
5: You know what these chicks make? They make Don't give me that. She don't make enough money, she can quit. I don't tip because society says I have to. All right, I mean, I'll tip if somebody really deserves a tip. If they really put forth the effort, I'll give them something extra. But, I mean, it's tipping automatically. It's for the birds. I mean, as far as I'm concerned, they're just doing their job. They make minimum wage. And I used to work minimum wage, and when I did, I wasn't lucky enough to have a job the society deemed tip-worthy.
6: You don't care? They'd count on your tips to live?
4: This is a hard job.
5: So I was working at McDonald's, but you don't feel the need to tip them, do you? Well, why not? They're serving you food. But no, society says, don't tip these guys over here, but tip these guys over here.
7: It looks like everyone has agreed on one important point, gentlemen. And that is...
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0: I'm no longer flying solo.
1: Yeah.
0: Good morning, Nico and Jimmy.
1: Good morning, buddy.
0: Who's back from Redoso from hosting Oktoberfest?
1: I am.
0: How was that?
1: It was good times. Oktoberfest was a smashing success for Downshift Brewing Company in Redoso. It was twice as big as it was last year, Joanna.
0: Oh, dang.
1: Like thousands of people showed up. It was crazy.
0: Would you say it gets bigger and bigger every year?
1: Yeah, this is the, like, I've never seen as many people there. It was crazy.
0: How cool.
1: But I was telling you off air how I went with a friend, Five Points guy. We went up there and we planned a party. Like we were just like two bachelors going to tear it up in Redoso.
0: Sweet.
1: And my tum-tum hurt the whole time.
0: Your tum-tum?
1: I felt so old. We went to the hotel and I just like passed out. And he's like, dude, they've got a hot tub and I see some chicks in there.
0: Did you go to the hot tub?
1: No, I was like, dude, go for it. I'm like, I'm lying down.
0: You're all, you need to lay down.
1: At 10 at night watching Family Guy in Redoso. And he goes down and he's like hanging out. And he comes back like an hour later. And he's like, yeah, that it was a 70-year-old French chick. That was the only chick in there. 70-year-old French chick.
0: That sounds like a good night for both of you.
1: Yeah. Really grown up.
0: I also felt old because I had to go do cornhole at Way Out West Fest.
1: How was Way Out West?
0: Way Out West Fest is a ton of fun. There's so much to do. The crowd was really great. I don't even know who the guy was. Cole Swindell.
1: Oh.
0: Amazing.
1: Oh, good.
0: But cornhole is hella hard, Nico.
1: Getting it in the hole, that beanbag.
0: I didn't know the rules. I didn't know how to keep score, but I was just throwing beanbags.
1: Were
0: in
1: you
0: the air.
1: Telling me that there was a small child who professionally competes in?
0: There were
1: cornhole?
0: A bunch of professionals. There were about 16 teams, and my partner was Veronica Gonzalez.
1: Oh, that's good.
0: And both of us didn't know what we were doing, but there was an 11-year-old on one team, and he was really good. And then the coordinator was telling us.

0: said he's from Alamogordo. He has now been dropped out of school. He's homeschooled so that he can travel to cornhole events.
1: He dropped out of school to cornhole. My God.
0: He's doing cornhole professionally.
1: That is insane. Good
0: for
1: him,
0: though. That kid was good, yeah. too.
1: He's only going
0: to
1: get better.
0: I'm so glad we didn't have to go up against him.
1: Oh, because Buzz would have been... I'm not going to lose to a kid.
0: I'm so glad Buzz wasn't there because he would have been yelling at me.
1: He's very competitive.
0: He's very competitive. Veronica isn't. So after two rounds that we lost, they were like, yeah, you guys can go now.
1: Well,
0: get
1: we
0: out of the way.
1: Are going to be doing best of this week. But starting tomorrow, I'm going to have a lot of guests coming in. Awesome. A bunch of comics will be here this week. And we'll be doing some original stuff as well. Danny gets back. When does he get back?
0: I have no idea, actually.
1: Okay.
0: Sometime this week.
1: It's just the two of us.
0: But it's just the two of us for today. How about we get into a clip?
1: Let's do it.
2: Did you do that social engagement question?
0: No, I didn't. I was busy getting news.
2: No.
0: But we could do
2: it. Was a good idea for a social engagement question.
0: It's still a good one.
2: Explain what a social engagement question is.
0: It's a question that we put on our social media to get engagement from our listeners and have like a nice conversation, get their opinion on stuff.
2: So it's up there on our face page or TikTok?
0: It's about to go up, but nice. If you want to ask it on air, I'd love to still talk about it.
2: Sure. Someone asked the internet, you know, the internet as a whole.
0: Okay. Yeah.
2: What's popular right now that you have zero interest in?
3: Wow.
2: And there are a wide range of answers. Do you want to hear some of them?
0: Yes.
3: Okay.
2: I'm going to start with something Alberto might be interested in. Somebody said sports betting. Ooh. Everybody's always going on and on about sports betting, and I just could care less about it.
3: Okay. You personally?
2: The only kind of betting I like is if it's I make you a bet.
3: Oh.
2: And it's you. Yeah. That's it. I'll bet you this is going to happen or that's going to happen. And then we put 20 on it. Nothing that's going to put anybody in the... Well, it might put you in the poorhouse, yeah, right?
0: Alberto, maybe.
3: But that's what makes it fun. So when everything's on the line.
2: Now, there are some things in here that I've never heard of before. I mean, I've heard of this, but I don't really know what it is. Streamer / Twitch culture.
3: Oh, yeah.
0: That's just the new
3: celebrity.
0: Yeah, the new streamers and the guys on Twitch, the girls on Twitch.
2: What is Twitch where they play video games a lot?
0: Yes.
2: You watch them play the video game?
0: Yeah.
2: I will never understand that, man.
3: The content changes, though, because some people just go on and talk. They don't even play video games. They just go on and interact with their chat, just talk.
0: And they have a lot of people that follow them that want to know what they're up to and stuff.
2: And it doesn't just sound like them talking to themselves.
3: They'll also have celebrities on and...
0: Yeah, they've become real famous. But then I know that I'm out of the loop because the other day I got a Prime drink. I'm really...
3: And you're like, what?
0: It was really good. And my nephews were like, what? Get that out of here. And then they started telling me about some beef of KSI and...
2: What are you talking about?
0: That is what I said, Buzz.
2: What was the drink?
0: Prime.
2: What's Prime?
0: It's like a hydration drink. But it's really good. Like, there's a Halloween one that I'm still on the hunt for.
3: It's like Glowberry. Kind of like Gatorade now.
0: That's like a Gatorade, yeah.
3: But actually, one of the...
2: And who's K-San or whatever you say?
3: KSI is like a YouTuber.
0: Yeah, that guy.
3: And Jake Paul, one of the Paul brothers.
0: That guy.
3: They made, like, this
0: energy
3: drink.
0: They had to, explain things to me. And I'm all, look, I just want to drink this Glowberry. So if anybody out there sees the Glowberry, let me know where, because I'm on the hunt for them. They're so good.
2: Glowberry Prime.
0: Glowberry Prime.
2: Cybertrucks.
0: Oh, my God.
2: Seeing more and more of them.
0: I'm seeing so many.
2: Now I'm seeing them in different colors than just the metallic silver that looks like a Kenmore refrigerator from the 80s.
0: Dude, and all I can think about is your comment on how they look like the refrigerator. And did you know that they sell, wallpaper for refrigerators?
2: Wallpaper for refrigerators.
0: So you could change the look of your refrigerator.
2: You're not talking about magnets, are you?
0: No, it's not magnets. How the F do they work? No, it's wallpaper for your fridge. And every time I see a different colored Cybertruck, all I can think is they got that wallpaper for the fridge. I know they did.
2: My outside grill kind of looks like a Cybertruck.
0: Oh, yeah?
2: Yeah. But I see so many of them, I realize whoever... They saw this truck, and they thought, that's the coolest thing I've ever seen in my life.
0: Yeah. Cybertrucks look like how I drew trucks back in the first grade. So never stop dreaming, kids.
2: It looks like RoboCop should be pulling up in a Cybertruck. Pickleball. Well,
0: dude.
2: This was an online quiz.

0: it's kind of targeted at youth culture, so...
1: They're like the boomers and their pickleball.
0: And their stupid pickleball that they won't shut up about. Fantasy football. I've never gotten the allure or the appeal of fantasy football.
1: I don't get
0: it. Seems like an incredible pain in the ass. My brother was one of the first people that I ever heard of doing. He did fantasy baseball.
2: Oh, that's crazy.
3: You know,
0: I think that was the original fantasy. I think fantasy baseball was kind of the original thing.
2: Yeah.
0: My brother was into it, and I said, explain this to me again. You do what? You pick a fake team, and then you have them play somebody else's fake team.
2: Exactly.
0: And you enjoy that. Oh, yeah. They don't even play for money because he's a Baptist minister.
1: So what do they pay for? I mean, what do they play for?
0: Probably, you know, like New Testament Bibles or something.
1: No.
0: Yeah,
1: it's just fantasy
0: football.
1: Thrill of it.
0: But I swear to God, I heard about fantasy baseball before I'd ever heard about fantasy football. Then he tried to do fantasy NBA.
1: Okay.
0: And it was just too much. He said it was just like too many games.
1: Oh.
0: Yeah.
1: He drew a line there at NBA.
0: We welcome your calls. Let me give out the numbers if you want to call and answer this engagement question today. What's popular right now that you have zero interest in? You can call us on the neckline, leave a message for us, just let us know real quick, maybe some brief words of explanation. And the neckline number is 844-805-NECK. That's 844-805-6325. I can see something's coming in on the app chat, obviously.
1: Yeah, that's my bad.
0: You can also call us directly. By the way, Cocker, call in directly one of these days.
1: You know what?
0: That would be really interesting. If you called in, not on the neckline, but if you called in and actually spoke to me, that would be interesting to see how that worked out.
1: I would really love to one day answer the phone and it's Cucker on the other line.
0: Yeah, yeah, right. You might request another...
1: another song. Lean into that, buddy. Jimmy B's all, Joanna, I'm so disappointed. Prime is nasty AF. Not the Glowberry one. The Glowberry one is so good.
0: You said you never... Have you had it before?
1: I had never had it before, but I thought, oh, this looks good. Glowberry. Also, I thought it glowed in the dark. It doesn't, but it's really good. So if you guys see the Glowberry out somewhere, tell me so I can go stock up.
0: Kombucha. Somebody says kombucha is something that's real popular now, and they just don't. They got zero interest in it. I don't think I would even know what it looks like if somebody served it to me.
1: I've seen it, but I'm still unclear on what it is. It's not good. That's not good. Like, it's very vinegary.
0: I've never tried it, but I can tell you it doesn't look good.
1: Kombucha is a fermented, lightly effervescent, sweetened black tea drink. I ain't tasting no sugar in that. It ain't sweetened.
0: Yeah, why would I drink a kombucha when I got all these Dr. Peppers in my fridge?
1: What is, like, what are the benefits of kombucha?
0: Are they claiming there's like major health benefits from it?
1: Oh, yes. Health
0: benefits. And you're saying that you're not, obviously they're not drinking it for the taste.
1: I don't think they are. And if you say,
0: I'm going to say cold coffee, just any cold coffee, I'm going to add that to the list of stuff.
1: Like
0: I just
1: a
0: don't
1: nice
0: even,
1: iced nope. latte.
0: Mm-mm.
1: Delicious.
0: Coffee's supposed to be hot.
1: Apparently, kombucha improves digestion, boosts your immune system, lowers cholesterol levels, and supports cardiovascular health.
0: It almost sounds like a miracle potion.
1: But it's gross. It's not great.
0: I guess that makes sense. If they ever put out anything that's super healthy for you and it's delicious, that would be a first.
1: It's a trap is what it is.
0: Let's see what else is on the list here. Oh, the endless cycle of reboots and remakes.
1: Yes,
0: yeah, but I'll go see them.
1: I'll see them, but I'm not going to stop complaining. Like, did we need this reboot or remake?
0: They had a list of all the upcoming Disney projects, and it's like Super Mario Brothers 2, Moana 2,
1: which comes out in a few weeks. I didn't even know.
0: There were a couple more, but they were like Frozen 3, you know, the stuff. Somebody in the comments said, how about Original Story 1?
1: I'd watch that.
0: But, you know, they got me. If it's a sequel,
1: they're still going to get you.
0: Yeah, I'm going to go see it. Oh, by the way.
1: What?
0: Starting today on Disney Plus.
1: Oh, a Deadpool Wolverine. Yeah. Mm.
0: Deadpool Wolverine. Would you let your 10-year-old watch Deadpool Wolverine?
1: Who?
0: Yeah, like if you had a 10-year-old.
1: A 10-year-old.
0: And you were in charge of that individual.
1: I shouldn't be put in charge of 10-year-olds. That's how my nephews watch Kick-Ass.

0: at a young age.
1: And they are irreparably damaged.
0: Yeah. Now they're the ones telling me about this KSI and Logan Paul thing.
2: Messed them up for good.
0: Yeah. See what happened?
2: I got a couple more, and then we're going to talk to Gary Hoey. Remember, Derek just wrote in, remember when everyone was into chia seeds?
0: Okay. Yeah.
2: The only chias I know are pets. Were people eating chia seeds?
0: You know, they have little seeds, right?
3: They'll put them in the water.
0: You put them in water.
2: I thought they just looked like Bob Ross's afro.
0: No. That's the chia pet.
2: Yeah. I didn't know it was food.
0: There's actual seeds that you can eat or drink, I guess.
2: All right, here's
0: people put
2: one.
0: Them in
2: You're going to have
0: water.
2: To describe this one for me because okay. I honestly don't know. I don't have clue one on this one. Okay. Somebody said something that's real popular right now they have zero interest in. Broccoli haircuts. Wait, you know what that is?
3: Yeah, they're like the perms. The kids are getting perms now.
0: Okay, so it's like a Caesar cut.
2: I gotta see a picture.
0: You know what a Caesar cut is, right?
2: Like Caesar,
0: but it's poofy.
3: They perm it to get like
0: that. Yeah, it's perm. Guys,
2: I did not expect it to be dudes.
0: Guys these days are getting perms so that it could be curly like that. My nephew has like a broccoli cut.
3: Yeah, so they'll cut it to where the top is long.
0: See
3: and
0: how
3: then
0: it looks like
3: perm
0: a broccoli?
3: It.
2: You know, I feel like there were a couple members of New Kids on the Block back in the day who had something similar going on. You know, it doesn't look like completely out of the blue to me. Do people... I only found out what the Edgar haircut was after people have been talking about it for a year.
0: It's like a new take on the Edgar, but with a perm.
3: But worse.
0: And it looks like a broccoli head, yeah. But it's really popular with the teens. My nephew has that haircut.
2: Stanley Cups and not the hockey championship. The Stanley Cups?
0: Yeah, those were the ones that people were fighting over at the stores, remember?
2: It's just a big ass cup, right?
3: Yes, literally.
2: I mean, what else?
0: I recently learned
2: that
0: they leak.
2: I'm sure it keeps cold drinks cold.
3: They leak?
0: Yeah, like when you turn them over, it'll still leak.
3: Oh, God. You know, a water bottle doesn't do that.
0: I'm looking for something that's not going to leak, you know?
3: Well, yeah, the straw, I can imagine, is what does
0: it. Exactly. Manny G in the app chat says, kombucha sounds like something you do to a porn star.
3: Got her. If you leave that too long in your fridge, it'll explode.
0: A kombucha?
3: Yeah, it's like alive.
0: Oh, dang.
4: Hey, guys. So just to add to the prime. So it's a hydration drink. It's made by some, like you guys are talking about, some streamers. There's some content creators.
0: Yeah.
4: And the goldberry one is really good. It tastes like Skittles.
0: Oh, it's so good.
4: They are really sweet, so sometimes you got to water them down, but they are really good. Bye. And the bottle goes in the bag. Bye.
0: What? The bottle goes what?
3: In the bag?
4: And the bottle goes in the dark.
0: Oh, the bottle glows in the dark. I've been throwing the bottle out like a dumbass.
2: This guy's using them.
4: The bottle glows in the dark.
2: Oh, wow.
3: He's using them like light
0: bulbs. Yeah. Is this my nephew calling
2: it? It sounds like a younger listener, that's for sure.
0: No, the glowberry one is good. It is sweet, and I do water it down, but it's really good. So if you see the glowberry out there, tell me where.
2: We were in the grocery store. My daughter saw some kind of snack. That was something from a streamer, and she mentioned who the streamer was, and she tried to play it. I want to get it, but I only want to do it ironically.
0: The Feastables?
3: Yeah, I was about to say, was it like a Lunchable?
0: Because my nephews are also on the hunt for that.
3: The same guys who made Prime made like a Lunchables ripoff called Feastables.
0: But it's supposed to be like better for you because like apparently Lunchables uses fake cheese, but they use real cheese or something.
3: So it's literally a bunch of streamers getting rich off of their following. Because most of their following is little kids.
0: It's
3: young
0: my
3: kids.
0: Idiot nephews.
2: Anyway, my daughter got this thing, and she made a point of saying, I only want to get it, like, ironically.
0: That's what my nephew said. They're like, just to make fun of it. I'm like, you're still putting cash in their pockets, dude.
3: Exactly.
0: I'm not paying for this.
2: So
0: you told
2: them, steal it.
0: I'm all like, just get me the Prime.
2: The thing my daughter got left in the car, and it just melted because it was a meltable, and she was really upset about it. And I said, I thought you only wanted to do it ironically.
3: The irony made her a little sad.
5: Hey, one thing that's popular right now that really I have no interest in is Glorilla.
2: Glow?
3: Oh, yeah.
0: What is Glorilla?
3: Just like just some rapper. The fact that he brought her up, I know that he's looking for her. He's actively seeking her out because she's not even that famous.
0: I've heard of Glorilla.
2: What, is she from El Paso or something?
3: No. She's pretty niche.
5: Glorilla or Sexy Red.
3: They're two different people, so he knows
5: them both. I don't know who's given the idea to these guys to put strippers in the booth and try to rap, but dude.
2: Wait a minute. Is he saying that Glorilla is just like a stripper trying to rap?
3: Yeah.
2: Work for Cardi B?
0: Yeah.
5: That's terrible. I put on 5 seconds of one Glorilla song, and I was like, nope.
3: You put it on?
5: Nothing else. Not for me.
3: Oh, my God. It's funny. All right.
0: Ooh. Mark says, I have a Yeti and a Stanley. Stanley sucks. It doesn't hold temperatures as good as a Yeti, so I am Team Yeti.
3: Okay.
0: Do y'all read these messages? Yes,
3: Amijo. I was about to say, I don't have access to them, so no.
0: Oh, I'll get you access, buddy. But not you, Buzz.
2: No.
3: Because he'll be cussing people out.
0: No. Yes.
3: I will, too.
0: Liar.
6: Hey, guys. Love the show.
2: Thank you.
6: I was thinking that Prime is actually by one of the Paul brothers, Paul or whatever the heck they are.
0: Yeah, I got a history
6: and
0: lesson.
6: And the Feastables, I believe, is by Mr. Beast.
0: True. Yes.
6: I'm a hip parent.
3: Okay.
6: You know?
0: Love you guys. Bye. He's not like a regular dad. He's a cool dad.
2: He said he's a hip parent.
0: No. That's true, I think. It's Mr. Beast who does the Feastables.
3: Ah. Mr. Beast.
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1: We're going to have a couple.
0: Hearing some of these back and laughing.
1: Yeah, it is nice hearing some of the things we've talked about. I forget everything we've ever talked about.
0: Oh, immediately. My mind goes blank as soon as the show's over.
1: Yeah.
0: So when I hear these back, it's like, oh, I forgot about that.
1: It's like having a memory.
0: Being replayed?
1: Live, being replayed for you. Hey, everybody. Buzz isn't here. It's Joanna and myself. Danny's gone as well. So we are holding down the fort. We're going to have some best of. We got neckline calls still. Let us know what your thoughts are, but whether it's the best of clips or if you want to tell us something new or different, can always call us 915-521-NECK.
0: 521-NECK.
1: 521-NECK. N-E-C-K. Let's play a couple of them right now.
2: Hey, I'm listening to that list of I was today years old that Nico did. I think you should probably vet them because, like, the Steve's from Blue's Clues one isn't true. It was just a viral rumor. If you look up Steve's profile and stuff, it doesn't list him as married, and it even has, like, a little snippet that says that particular rumor about Lunette the Clown is just a viral rumor. All right, thanks. Bye.
1: Okay, so
0: I like how he did the work for us. Thank you.
1: Yes, thank you for doing the work for us, vetting those things. No, I know it's a rumor. I just bring it up because I think it's funny. Like it's the suicide rumor, right?
0: Oh, the one that he was going to kill himself or something.
1: That Steve from Blue's Clues, and then he did, but he's also still alive.
0: Like, he's very much alive.
1: He's very much alive.
0: He has a very nice podcast. It's very soothing.
1: He's a band. Is he in a band as well?
0: Yeah, he does music too.
1: So, yes.
0: He is thriving.
1: Thriving on himself. All right. Here, another one talking about tipping.
3: Hey, Mo Show. We're talking about tipping. So, what about when you go to certain movie theaters and you only order a bottle of popcorn and they still ask for a tip? Not only that, but some of them do have the gratuity included in there. So, if you get just a bottle of popcorn, it's going to be like $5 and yeah, 18% gratuity, so you end up leaving, like, change. Do you have more? Do you close it down? I don't feel like tipping that because there's only a ball of popcorn. I could have just got it in myself. All right.
1: That's an interesting point. Like, if you go to Flicks or if we still had Alamo Draft House.
0: Flicks, I learned way too late that they already add, like, a gratuity to your bill.
1: Automatically.
0: Automatically. And there I was, double tipping.
1: Interesting. And I can kind of see what he's saying is, like, if I just got popcorn, then why not have concessions at the front? I would have gotten it, and then none of this rigmarole of tipping involved. All right. Interesting.
4: Yo, morning, Mo Show. How you guys doing today?
1: Pretty good.

0: I mean, Ann's just wondering, where the hell is Neo? What's going on with him playing hooky again today? First day of the week, and he's already at it. Have a good day.
1: Did you say Neil? Because Neil does not work here.
2: It sounded like that, like Neil.
0: Yo, morning, Mo Show. How you guys doing today? Tuning in, just wondering, where the hell is Neo? What?
1: Okay.
2: Neo.
1: That's is it you. Neo? Neo's not
2: I
1: here.
2: I thought it's Neo.
1: The savior of our Matrix is not here yet.
0: Tuning in, just wondering, where the hell is Neo? What's going on with him?
1: Okay, I think you mean...
2: We don't know what the hell is going on with Neo.
1: I think you mean Nico, and I don't know where the hell he is. No, honestly, I have no idea what he's doing today. But he is hanging out with one of the coolest ladies, a real hip lady named Joanna Barlow.
2: I love that. A hip lady.
1: Guys, don't forget, we also have your cash code this morning starting at 8:15, just 10 minutes away. Hey, should What's I up? Just do some news till 8:15?
2: Okay. You've got news nugs for us?
1: I have some news nugs, yeah. But I didn't know if like you had a clip that would have been too long and it's going to go past the 8:15. Like, what
2: nah,
1: would be?
2: That's fine.
1: Yeah? Just doing some straight... How about I do some weird stories?
2: Oh, we can do that for sure.
1: Okay.
2: Wait, I know I have... Okay, since Danny has taken over as producer, things are labeled differently now. So I don't know where...
1: Like an intro. Oh, all the intros are.
2: The intros and stuff are.
1: Did he change all your settings, Joanna?
2: He did.
1: He changed all of the
2: None
1: settings.
2: None of this makes sense.
1: That Danny Pedroza.
2: Sports, Urban Dictionary.
1: Sports goes sports.
2: Anyways, go ahead, Nico. What's
1: all right.
2: News?
1: Well, I got some news nugs for all you guys out there. A Texas couple is suing a Fort Worth Montessori nursery for more than $1 million after surveillance video allegedly showed up staff encouraging a fight, Joanna, involving their 4-year-old son.
2: Like a fight club?
1: Heather and Richard so Harris sorry. Say another child hit their son, and after the fight stopped, teacher Cynthia Johnson entered the room and allegedly grabbed, shook, and yelled at him before encouraging her own son to hit and kick back. The lawsuit says that Johnson later pulled the boy's leg while holding his wrist, causing him to fall onto a hardwood floor. His parents say he suffered bruises, scratches, headaches, anxiety, and fear of daycare. State child care officials later cited the nursery for improper discipline and failing to protect a child. The lawsuit also claims the facility had received 16 safety-related citations since opening in 2024. The allegations have not yet been tested in court. But yes, Joanna, the title of the story was Texas Parents Sue Nursery Over Child Fight Club.
2: Child Fight Club. Yes, dang.
1: That was the title. And a costume party in Norwich, England, turned into a real-life superhero adventure when a man dressed as Batman helped recover a woman's stolen bag. Sonny Mason, 25 years old, saw the bag being taken after an argument outside a nightclub and ran after the suspected thief with friends dressed as Mr. Fantastic, Poison Ivy, and other comic book characters. The group alerted police along the way, but when they caught up, the guy didn't have the bag anymore. Tip led them to a high wall where the handbag had been tossed. After attempts to knock it down failed, Batman climbed the wall in his costume and retrieved it. The bag was returned with everything still inside. Sonny Mason said he hopes the story encourages people to help even when they are not wearing a cape. What would you do if you just saw like a thief with like somebody go, "Help! He has my purse." And then right after that, you see a dude dressed as Batman, Mr. Fantastic, Poison
2: I would think,
1: Ivy.
2: Am I having a heart attack?
1: Am I tripping?
2: Did I take an edible or something?
1: Right. That would be insane. And holiday for all ages, a Christmas tradition from Spain and Portugal involves a decorated log that children feed, cover with a blanket, and later encourage, do you know what, Joanna?
2: What?
1: To poop candy.
2: Known, the log poops candy,
1: yes,
2: or you poop candy?
1: The log, known as cagatillo.
2: That's funny.
1: The log is given a face and arms, then cared for during the weeks leading up to Christmas, like a baby. On Christmas, children sing a song, tap the log with sticks, And after they beat the log with sticks, it produces a sweet

0: as reward for their attention. Farmadio highlights a commercial version called the Christmas Poop Log, which turns the custom into a family activity. A storybook is sold separately, while a larger kit includes the book, a wooden log, dowels, paint, a Santa hat, felt, glue, and googly eyes, so families can build and decorate their own. Gagatio. The product is meant to introduce children to an unusual holiday tradition.
1: God, I wish I had Gagatio growing up.
0: Growing up, just beat a log. And they give the kids sticks.
1: They're like, here's your stick. That's beat the log.
0: Big part of it. Well, in some good news stories, these are all about teens who have done some extraordinary things. Do you remember doing anything really extraordinary when you were a teenager, Joanna?
1: Like
0: saving a life.
1: Oh, no, not at all.
0: Or, you know, ever like caring for a homeless person.
1: No.
0: No, I definitely didn't do any of those things. Well, a 19-year-old Michigan public safety officer is being credited with helping save a sanitation worker who suffered severe blood loss after accidentally cutting his arm on broken glass.
1: Oh, my God.
0: Rick Braun's coworkers first jumped into action using a T-shirt, a belt as a makeshift tourniquet, and calling 911. Grosse Pointe Farms public safety officer Paul Leick was the first to arrive and quickly realized that Braun had suffered a deep cut to an artery. 19-year-old Leick applied another tourniquet, then decided Braun couldn't afford to wait several more minutes for an ambulance and drove him to the hospital himself. Braun's expected to make a full recovery, and Paul Leick, or Leicky, the 19-year-old Michigan public safety officer, is being considered for an award. Braun's two coworkers are also set to be recognized by the city for their quick actions during the emergency.
1: Aw.
0: That's nice.
1: That's great.
0: Yeah. I don't know what I would do if I was 19 and I saw like a bunch of blood from somewhere.
1: I'd be like, oh my God.
0: Oh my God, somebody should call help.
1: Yeah, you're right.
0: Well, another teenager. A teenage employee at an Idaho McDonald's was recently rewarded for paying for a customer's meal, Joanna, when the man couldn't get his card to work.
1: Oh.
0: Matthew. A man who was working at Mickey D's in Rexburg, Idaho, when a man ordering a hamburger and shake realized he'd forgotten his wallet and couldn't get his phone payment to work. Instead of just canceling the order, the teen offered to pay for the meal himself and repeatedly assured the customer it was okay.
1: That's amazing.
0: The man promised to repay him, but when he couldn't reach Matthew the next morning, he contacted a local news station instead to make sure the teen's kindness was recognized. The station tracked Matthew down at work and surprised him as part of its weekly Feel Good Friday segment. For his act of kindness, the teen was presented with several restaurant gift cards and an award.
1: These are some amazing teens.
0: These are some amazing teens. And finally, the opposite of teen, a 94-year-old.
1: Oh, my.
0: Last Wednesday, a 94-year-old Air Force veteran, he's in hospice care, and you know what that means.
1: Yeah.
0: He got the chance to return to the skies for one final flight. Pete Woolley has loved airplanes his entire life, taken hundreds of flights, and he made one more trip into the sky as one of his final wishes in hospice. His care team helped arrange the trip, with Bristol Hospice paying for the flight and a flight academy donating some of its time. With his caregivers cheering from the ground, Woolley climbed aboard a two-seat Cessna and spent about half an hour flying over the Hood River of Oregon. Caretakers say the flight was about giving Woolley a moment of pure joy during a difficult time. After landing, the 94-year-old was back to cracking jokes and summed up the experience, saying he had a lot of fun and it made his day.
1: Oh, that's so sweet.
0: Well, those are your weird and good stories.
1: I like that, Nika. You had a real good mix of some interesting stories and some feel-good stories.
0: Cagatillo.
1: Cagatillo. I'm only sad that I did not grow up with that. Where can we order that, you think?
0: Right? I'm looking
1: Let's see if Buzz can get that for us.
0: I'm looking up Cagatillo.
1: That's going to be in your search history from now on.
0: Do we got cash codes?
1: We do have a cash code.
0: Give me fuel, give me fire, give me that which I desire.
1: It'll be great. Let me find my cash codes here. Oh, and there is our alarm. It's officially 8:15, and it's time to fuel up your life and win cash. Here is this hour's Qcash pin code that could make you a winner of 25 grand. Your code is 119.
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1: Correct. 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

0: online. Enter it now through the KLEQ app, where you will also find the official rules. 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

0: Day, and ooh. I have some recent statistics on Americans and their beliefs or disbelief in various paranormal phenomena.
1: It is the 3rd, my dudes. It is National Paranormal Day.
2: Stories about ghosts.
3: I see dead people.
2: Poltergeists.
4: The dead rising from the grave. Human sacrifice, dogs and cats living together.
2: And things that go bump in the night.
5: If it's not a ghost, what is it?
2: Time to kill him.
6: Happy Paranormal Day.
5: What's happening to me?
0: Break out the Ouija board. It's National Paranormal Day. Yes, a Ouija board, the scariest thing ever invented by Milton Bradley. A recent survey found 14% of Americans, or about 1 in 7 people, think they've contacted a spirit using a Ouija board before. Also, 3 out of 4 Americans believe in at least one thing considered to be paranormal. And about 5% of your fellow Americans basically believe in all of them. So I thought I'd go down this paranormal stats. I'll throw it out there. You tell me if you think there's any validity.
7: Okay.
0: If you're a hardcore believer or if you are a scoffer. And then I'll tell you how the...
7: A scoffer.
0: Yeah. And then I'll tell you how the rest of the country breaks down. Places can be haunted by ghosts or spirits. Believe or disbelieve?
7: Places can be haunted by spirits.
0: Places can be haunted by ghosts or spirits.
8: Disbelieve.
7: Is there a difference between spirits and ghosts?
8: Spirits could potentially not be the souls of the dead. Could just be like supernatural.
0: Like a demonic spirit, right. Possibly.
7: Oh, okay.
0: Or a distilled beverage. What do you think? Places could be haunted.
7: Yes.
0: Now, do you strongly believe that or just kind of believe it?
7: I kind of believe it, but that one night that I was working here by myself and the light was somehow on in KROD, I totally believed it that night.
8: Was it off before?
7: Yes. I swear
0: I
7: had that light
0: on. Did you see it turn on by itself?
7: No, I went into KISS. Like, I checked the logs. I finished checking the log in KROD, turned off the light.
0: You don't know this, but one of our studios is made out of logs. That's why you have to
8: It's a Lincoln log studio.
7: I go into KISS, check the log there, and then I'm coming back to the KLEQ studio, and the light was on, and I freaked myself out. And it was the start of my shift.
8: Why don't you ask me? You don't care whether I believe?
0: You said you don't.
7: You said no.
0: I heard
8: you. Did I?
0: No.
8: Okay, yeah, no. No, I don't.
0: Well, what do you think all these people are experiencing?
7: Yeah, who turned that light on?
8: It was probably...
0: I think you just forgot. I mean, that's a...
8: Yeah, I think it could be just randomness. Or it could have turned on by itself, but it might be like a weird circuit. Who knows?
0: Well, in a nationwide survey... Of over 1,000 Americans, 52% say that they believe places could be haunted by ghosts or spirits. All right, here's the next paranormal claim. A full moon makes people behave in strange ways.
7: A what?
0: A full moon makes people behave in strange ways.
8: I will agree with this. Yeah. Yep. Joanna, you too?
7: Yes.
0: Well,
7: that's why they call them lunatics.
8: Right. You're
0: that's
8: actually
0: where the word comes from. You're in the majority on this one. 55% think a full moon affects human behavior.
8: I remember
0: science disagrees. Science says there's no correlation. The moon couldn't have that effect on a human body.
8: I remember working in the ER at UMC Thomason, and full moon nights were always weird. It was like I worked nights. And when it was a full moon, we always just seemed to be busier or had weirder cases come through, which is always weird on full moon nights.
0: All right, next paranormal belief, and I'll tell you how many Americans in the survey believe in it. it's possible to have telekinesis.

0: magnetic powers and move things with your mind.
1: No. Do you know how many times I've tried it?
0: You've tried it a lot, right?
1: Yeah.
2: Wait, can you feel anything right now?
0: Okay, maybe that you can't. Not necessarily you, but somebody could do it.
1: No.
2: Can you feel me squeezing your heart with my brain?
0: That's not my heart.
1: Oh.
2: That's not my brain.
0: So you say no just because you've tried it.
1: Yes.
2: I can make candles flicker by looking at them.
0: Mm-hmm. Yeah. Real close.
2: Yeah.
0: While breathing through your nose.
2: A little bit, yeah.
0: Yeah, you can fool a kid up until they're about six with that. Nico, is that a no for you?
2: That's a no, yeah.
0: 25% of Americans think it's possible to have telekinetic powers.
2: Well, one out of four of my friends are idiots.
0: Psychics. That there are some people who can read minds or communicate with you've seen the Long Island medium stuff.
2: I've also seen John Edwards.
0: I don't have to explain what a psychic's supposed to do, right? You know. Believe or disbelieve?
2: Joanna?
1: Disbelieve? Yeah.
2: Yeah, I'm a big disbeliever of psychics. Although you have like a personal brujeria, Joanna.
1: Yeah.
0: You do?
1: She gives me a limpia.
0: You got a bruja?
1: Si.
0: Brings over an egg and everything?
1: Yep.
0: Wow. Well, what do you think? If you don't believe in psychics, what's that about?
1: That's about vibes, all right?
0: Oh, all right, all right.
1: And the vibes are way off right now.
0: Well, considering how many shows about psychics there are and how many celebrity psychics there are, I'm surprised by this number, but in this nationwide survey, 19% of Americans, under 20% of Americans think that some psychics are legit. You know what psychics, the good ones, well, and good should be in quotation, but the skillful ones are really good at doing what's called a cold reading. And that is, you ask leading questions until the person reveals everything that you need to know.
2: It's called cold reading.
0: Yeah, it's a cold reading, as opposed to a hot reading. You know what a hot reading is?
1: No, what's that?
0: Where you have people in the audience that are overhearing conversations, and there are different ways they'll do it. Sometimes it's recording devices, sometimes... there was a faith healer pastor who his wife had a microphone that she could tell stuff into her ear, and they also had people fill out prayer request cards. So anyway, I think it was that Peter Popoff, but his scam was, I sense that somebody here had, and he'd name a very specific condition that somebody had written on their prayer request card. Oh, that's a hot reading.
2: It's a hot mess.
0: Yeah. So only 19% of people believe that psychics are legit. Loch Ness Monster.
2: Nessie?
1: Oh,
0: that's right.
1: Believe. Nessie.
2: Oh. Nessie's real.
1: Yeah, for sure.
0: All right. I know you're kind of tongue-in-cheek on this, but do you really believe that there is...
2: I
0: believe there might be some.
2: Yeah, I believe that there could be some type of animal in the Loch Ness.
0: Is it a dinosaur from the Triassic era?
2: Probably not that. Yeah, I think there could be a monster in the Loch.
0: Some marine biologists had a really interesting theory. And that is that maybe in Loch Ness, there's some way that whales from the ocean get in to a freshwater lake like Loch Ness, and that what you're seeing is a whale penis sticking up, and they included pictures in this study of what a whale penis, and it does kind of look like that Loch Ness monster head from the famous picture you
2: see. Stop using your finger to show that.
1: Is this just some way for you to get me to Google whale penis and have that in my search history?
0: Well, Google Loch Ness monster plus whale penis, and... then you'll have that in your... You know what? We might have parental blocks. You better put whale schlong.
1: This first thing that comes up. No, the Loch Ness Monster is not a whale
0: schlong. You interested to know how many Americans believe in the Loch Ness Monster phenomenon?
2: Kind of.
1: Look at the whale penis.
0: Looks kind of like a Loch Ness Monster, doesn't it?
1: Why does it look like that?
0: 22% of Americans say they believe in the Loch Ness Monster.
2: He hangs brain.

0: Good for him.
1: I don't know. That was just a recent conjecture that I'd heard by some marine biologists. It could be a whale dong.
2: Whale dong. Oh my god. Yep. Nessie's a whale penis.
0: It looks like a tongue coming from the sea. Like a giant tongue.
2: Oh my god.
1: If somebody, if you're at Loch Ness and you're already halfway expecting to see Nessie, something pops up.
0: Whale
1: out of the
0: penis
1: water,
0: might
1: what
0: not
1: else
0: be
1: is it
0: too
1: be?
0: Far.
1: Yeah. Crop circles.
3: Oh.
1: Let's do a lightning round here. Crop circles.
0: No. No.
1: Why? Why do you not believe in that?
3: I thought it was lightning round.
0: Right? What's the point of lightning round if we have to explain our answers for anything? I've seen enough Mythbusters to know that it's usually human. Crop circles are usually human made.
1: I think some guys admitted to it too.
0: Yeah.
1: Does anything else come to mind as far as paranormal phenomena? Today's National Paranormal Day, guys, by the way.
3: No, but I want to go see Signs now, the movie. Have you guys seen that movie?
1: Yeah.
0: A crop
3: that
0: circle, yeah.
3: One's part the best where scene. The alien walks by at the kids' party.
1: Niños, muévete! Oh,
3: niños, vámonos!
1: Vámonos, niños! Yeah. That was a creepy. The movie
3: that
1: was not.
3: Startles me every time.
1: The movie was not great, and a lot of it didn't make sense, but that scene where you see the alien just walking through the video, that was chilling. You're right, that was a great scene.
0: You know, I worked at a hospital where people passed away. I never felt like a weird, like in the ER at night, working nights at 4 a.m, it's, everything's dark. I never saw things. I never saw like orb lights or never felt any weird things.
1: I think you might see what, some people might see what they're inclined to see. You know what I mean?
0: Right.
1: Like if there's somebody who's inclined to believe, they might notice, oh, that light flickered and it wasn't too long after this patient passed. You know, I think some people can definitely interpret things the way that they want to.
0: Yeah.
1: Final thing that we have nationwide statistics on, Bigfoot, also known as Sasquatch, or the hairy man of the wilderness, also known as the skunk ape or the Yowie man. Or in the Himalayas,
0: the abominable snowman.
1: Well, I was going to say Yeti. Belief in Bigfoot, Joanna, yes or no?
3: Yes. Something's out there, dude.
1: All right.
0: I think it's just a bunch of drug dealers in Mendocino, California.
1: We saw a very, very bizarre documentary about
3: what?
1: Bigfoot and marijuana farmers in like the early 90s. I forget what it's called, but
0: people were convinced that Bigfoot slaughtered like 3 guys in the woods.
1: Some guys had heard a story, and then they went back like 30 years later to get to the bottom of it. And
0: it turned out it was just drug dealers.
1: Yeah, it was drug dealers. But nationwide, 16% of Americans say that they believe in Sasquatch.
0: Sasquatch.
3: Yes.
1: Yeah, I'm tapping out. If anybody else has got a paranormal, anything paranormal that you want to ask about.
0: Chupacabra.
1: No, I mean, they've got a lot of photos of, we caught a chupacabra, and almost always turns out to be like a coyote with mange.
0: Oh.
1: You know, they do DNA tests.
3: A coyote with mange.
1: Yeah, it's like a coyote with mange.
3: I can't believe I got whale penis in my search history now.
0: And on the brain.
1: Yeah, right, I'll be thinking about
0: whale dong.
1: Whale dong all day long, probably.
4: My buddy's a Bigfoot enthusiast.
3: I love it, yes.
4: His name's Dave, he's a real person. He called me, he goes, big news in the Bigfoot community. I was like, go on. He goes, Joe, we found adolescent Bigfoot tracks. They're breeding. Okay, so did you find little big feet? You found regular footprints, didn't you, Dave? Shut up, Joe. I want to believe, though. I said, if Bigfoot's real, Dave, wouldn't we have found Bigfoot bones by now? He goes, dude, we have never found the bones of a bear that died naturally in the wild either. I was like, okay, I have no idea if that's true. But I know we have found a bear. We found a bunch of bears. Shut up, Joe. You'll see.

0: That's a really interesting fact about bears, though. So I Googled it. Not a fact.
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2: 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But I done called you about four times.

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0: We are back, and I love Nico, that Bigfoot clip.
1: Oh, yeah.
0: It's my favorite.
1: It's your favorite. We even bring it up off air pretty frequently.
0: That is great. We're back with a special guest in studio with us for sports.
1: The man, the myth, the legend.
0: Oh, nice.
1: Steve Kaplowitz is in studio.
2: How are you, everybody?
0: Good morning.
1: How's your weekend, Steve?
2: You know, weekend was good. I'm not going to lie to you. I had a great time watching UTEP basketball practice. I went both days. I went yesterday and last night and Saturday. And man, I'm digging this UTEP basketball.
1: Tell me how that works. Like you just felt like, hey, I'm going to watch him practice today.
2: Just to look. It's part of the perks of being in the media. You can go watch a team work out and practice. And at least I can for basketball.
0: Really?
2: I can't for football. So here's the deal with football. Okay. For the last 3 years, and Scotty Walden's here, you can go to practice and watch individual workouts. Meaning, okay, I could watch guys stretching, I could watch players hitting like a tackling dummy. But the minute they start their offense versus defense practice,
1: the whole team thing.
2: Once team practice starts, the media is asked to leave.
0: Ousted.
2: Yes, it's been like that since the beginning. So, unfortunately,
0: do you think it's because they're like, we can't have them here because then they'll be like, well, that's what you're losing.
2: Yeah, we're giving away their
1: all
2: secrets.
1: All their secrets.
2: Giving away their secrets is probably what they're worried about. So,
0: okay.
2: So in that regard, now, I it was really funny. We went to the first practice of the year, which was like in August, and we're getting through it was a nighttime practice, right? It was at the Sun Bowl, and they were just finishing their individual workouts, and all of a sudden, Adrian comes by as the team practices are starting and goes, hey guys, I can't believe this. We get to watch team practice today. And I kid you not, not 15 seconds after that came out of his mouth, they kicked
1: get
2: us out.
1: Get out of here.
0: Oh, no.
2: Kick us out. And
0: he
2: I looked at him and I said, you jinxed it. You did. You jinxed everything.
1: I'm more curious about, like, what do you do at a basketball? Like, do you actually pay attention when you go to the basketball practice?
2: I just sit
1: and watch.
2: And I watch. And I'm going to listen. Now, let me just preface this by saying, over the years, I have been guilty of hyping up these teams, and fans blame me for when they underperform.
0: Yeah.
2: They say it's my fault because they got excited because I got excited, and they But I'm just going to tell you right now, this team, this basketball team, this is the best roster I've seen in over 15 years.
1: Oh, awesome!
2: Last time I saw a roster like this was Barbies last year, and they went to the NCAA tournament. I'm not saying this team's going to the NCAA tournament. I'm just telling you that this team is different.
1: I like how you're tempering yourself.
2: Yes. They look different. They have different experience. They're bigger. They're incredibly good on defense. And offensively, they can shoot the basketball. And they have everything. They have centers. They have bigs. They have guards. They have point guards. I'm excited, guys.
1: Nice.
2: And they're deep. They're really, really deep. So, you know, that's another nice thing. They got 10 guys that can play. Probably they've got more, actually. They got about 13 or 14 guys that could really play, but they can only use 10 in a rotation. I'm just telling you, this season for basketball, it's going to be a lot of fun.
1: I mean,
2: the way football's going, we need it.
1: Excited about UTEP sports. That is a nice change for once. Yes.
2: Well, volleyball will be fine. They already won this weekend.
1: Oh, good.
2: Soccer's been off to a pretty good start this year. Actually, they were undefeated until they started conference play, so I was excited about that. Soccer's having the best year since Gibbs Keaton's been here. It's just the football season. And here's the thing. This is the honest to God truth. I was going to drive up to Albuquerque on Saturday to watch them play the Lobos, okay? And I was going to, and it's also the Balloon Fiesta weekend, so with the balloons in Albuquerque, hotels are like $300-$400 a night. So I decided, I told my son, because he was going to go with me. I said, listen, we're gonna completely base next weekend's decision on what happens Saturday night against Oregon State.
1: Interesting.
2: If they play well, we're going. And we'll drive up and back in the same day. We'll drive 8 hours, make a day of it, and we'll have a good time.
1: Yeah.
2: I go, but if this team doesn't play well, and it turns out to be a disaster, we're staying home, and you're going to be your first wrestling tournament. because he's a Coronado wrestler.
1: Oh, so, he joined the wrestling team as well?
2: He's on the wrestling team, and the first wrestling meet

0: is Saturday night. And I told him, I said, if we stay back, you're competing, and I'm going to watch you instead. I'm going to go watch Saturday night. I'm going to spend my Saturday night at Coronado. I'll go watch the wrestling meet. And by halftime, I looked at him and I said, staying home? You're getting wrestling ready, and I'm going to be watching you wrestle. And the funny part is that he really wanted to go to Albuquerque badly.
1: Oh,
0: he really,
1: man.
0: I got him a field pass and all that, thanks to some friends. And then by the time halftime hit, he's like, okay, Dad, I'm ready for wrestling.
1: Yeah.
0: And I said, good. This is what I want. We're in wrestling mode. Let's go. I'll watch the game against the Lobos on the Mountain West Plus Network, which is where it's going to be, and listen to it on 600, and I'll be good. So that's unfortunately the situation. Look, the Miners on Saturday night, guys, I'm just going to tell you, the first half was one of the worst first halves I've seen offensively ever, and that says something because we've seen some bad ones in the past. This team just...
1: Well, okay, they looked so good against Michigan, didn't
0: for
1: they?
0: For a half. And here's why, okay? They capitalized on two turnovers. In other words, when Michigan fumbled twice, they turned it into two touchdowns. They played good defensive ball. They looked legit. They looked like they belonged out there against the Wolverines. They did. But then the second half started, and UTEP came out conservative instead of coming out aggressive. And before you know it, they were down by three touchdowns, and that was the end of that. So I love their first half against Michigan. I thought it was terrific. That's the best first half we've seen, really, since the Texas game last year in terms of quality opposition. And it made fans think to themselves, you know what? If we can hang with Michigan for a half, why can't we play well against Oregon State? Well, the answer is Oregon State came ready to play. They put the ball in the air a ton, and they went right up and down the field. The UTEP offense could do nothing, and before you know it, Miners were down big at halftime, and that was all she wrote. It was 20-0 at halftime.
1: Well, let's talk NCAA football. Texas over Tennessee this weekend.
0: It's huge.
1: What do you think?
0: Big game for the Longhorns. I'm still not convinced that this is a championship team.
1: Okay.
0: But they played well. You know, it went right down to the end, and... Colin Simmons, the defensive lineman for Texas.
1: Was he peeing on the field?
0: Simulating like he took his ding out and started peeing after his one of his sacks. Yes.
1: He's okay. After his sack. I mean, those all these words just all right. Should not be put together in a sentence. But yeah, Joanna.
0: By the way, here's what it said. Okay, so this is what happened. This was a message from somebody who was a sports commentator. He goes, Texas defensive end Colin Simmons, who pretended to whip his bleep out and bleep on Tennessee's field after a sack, started his post-game presser by giving praise to God. He apologized but laughed it off, saying it happens.
2: No, so, sure, it happens.
0: You know, all I know is this. The actual play, I'm trying to remember what they called it, but I think it was... It was like unsportsmanlike conduct.
1: Penalty for simulating using the restroom.
0: Joanna, that's what it was.
1: This is what he did.
2: For simulating using
1: all right,
2: the restroom.
1: Joanna,
2: I can use my imagination.
1: Okay, no, he hits him and then he goes, ugh, and then he pees all over the side of the...
0: Yes, that's what he does.
2: Oh, okay.
1: Or he pretends to pee. He just kind of holds it. I'm watching the video right now.
0: Oh, yeah.
1: Well, that's hilarious. Any other big upsets this weekend?
0: Well, I mean, that wasn't an upset.
1: Texas
0: beating Tennessee. Texas was favored to win that game. So, no, that wasn't the upset. But if you're looking for, like, you know, top 25 upsets from this past weekend,
1: sure.
0: I would say the biggest surprise was Ole Miss getting hammered by Florida.
1: Number 21, Florida trouncing at number 4, Ole Miss, 52-28.
0: Yeah, that was a surprise. I did not think that game would be as big a blowout. USC getting destroyed by Oregon was also a pretty big one. Penn State losing at home to Wisconsin was a shocker. I don't think anybody saw that. Wake Forest beating Louisville was a surprise. The aforementioned Michigan Wolverines losing at home to Iowa was a bit of a surprise. So there were plenty of of upsets.
1: My grandmother, and I've got to shout out my grandmother. She's turning 90 this year.
0: Shout out to Nico's grandma.
1: I don't know. She might be listening. But
0: what's her name? Grandma what?
1: I call her Nana.
0: Grandma Nana.
1: But she loves Notre Dame. I know she was watching this weekend.
0: Mm.
1: Do they look good this year?
0: Yes, they do. How good? You know, their schedule's not that difficult.
1: Okay.
0: So I'll say this. They've got a chance to win because of that. But, yeah, I feel like they should be... They

0: should definitely make the 12-team playoff. That I would expect.
1: You hear that, Nana? They're going to the top 12.
0: Yes. Not, by the way, not to be confused with Nana Pow Pow, right?
1: Nana, no, not Nana Pow Pow.
0: Okay, just making sure.
1: What do you call your grandmother? What does your son call his grandma?
0: Grandma Annie.
1: Okay.
0: So, yeah.
1: Joanna, what'd you call your grandma?
2: Grandma.
1: Am I the only one that has a weird... Okay, anyways.
2: And then I would call my other grandma Abuelita.
1: Abuelita.
0: There you go. Hey, by the way, Notre Dame is 4-0. They will have a good test coming up in about a month. Nah, less than that. The Notre Dame playing BYU on the 17th of October will be a really good game. That's probably their first potential loss. They're playing against Bill Belichick this next weekend up in North Carolina. But the other
1: Catholics
0: big game
1: is, versus Mormons? That is an interesting game.
0: Yes. By the way, this year is great. This year we've got the Catholics, Mormons, and we have a rematch of the Catholics, Convicts coming up on November 7th when undefeated Miami takes on undefeated Notre Dame. We'll see if they're still undefeated in a month. Did you know that back in the 80s, when Notre Dame played Miami, they were known as, it was the Catholics against the Convicts.
1: I have never heard that.
2: That's really? Hilarious.
1: That is, yeah, that's really,
0: oh, yeah,
1: really
0: that was funny. That was a, they made a 30 for 30 ESPN documentary on that. So that was a special moment for a lot of fans out there.
1: Any other sports stories? We got an app chat message specifically for you about wrestling, but I don't know if you had any other sports stories from the weekend.
0: NFL games, Dallas, oh God. Cowboys.
1: We didn't get a call this week from Cowboys guy on Monday.
2: Oh, no, Cowboys guy didn't call.
1: Probably because he's
0: still in shock. They lost 34-31. I mean, here's the thing that'll drive you nuts about this. The Cowboys had first and goal at the 2, had to settle for a field goal. Then they give up a 27-yard pass play that sets up the game-winning field goal from 56 yards as time expires. Like, this was about the worst way to lose a game that you could imagine. Because, number one, all they had to do was get the ball in the end zone, which they couldn't do. So they settle for the field goal. And then it's like, whatever you do, don't put Baltimore in field goal range with one play. And that's they called timeout with 1 second left. The thought that the clock expired, but it hadn't. There was 1 second left on the clock, just enough for the game-winning field goal to beat the Cowboys in Rio.
1: 1 second?
0: 1 second.
1: Oh, somebody's calling in about this. Joanna, do you think you can pod me up?
2: Sure.
3: Come on. Let's move on from the college football, which is a little bit more exciting, yesterday at least. But come on, let's talk about the Dallas Cowboys. 1 second left, man. Come on, Steve, really? We gotta talk about that.
0: Yeah,
3: man.
0: It's just bad.
3: Good stuff. Gotta love Dallas Cowboys. Never let you down.
1: Yeah, he's obviously not a Cowboys fan, but he's saying, you know what? The best gift to our teams are the Cowboys beating themselves.
0: Yeah, well, they did that again on Sunday. It's just, again, you know, when you snatch defeat from the jaws of victory, that is just that's not good. And that's exactly what happened. They did. They snatched defeat from the jaws of victory, which stinks for them. By the way, Oklahoma lost this past weekend too. So
1: Buzz is going to be kind of upset.
0: Yeah, he's not going to be thrilled with the way things are going right now with his team. By the way, that's another thing I was going to tell you is, you know, there are certain teams that are just, it's a surprise. You just didn't expect them to be struggling the way they have. Georgia beat Oklahoma 41-13.
1: Oh, wow.
0: 41-13.
1: Yeah, that's a big difference.
0: Yeah. We'll be at the Ale House tonight getting ready for Monday Night Football.
1: What are you going to be watching tonight? What's going to be on?
0: Bears and Eagles. And by the way, the Ale House is the home of the Eagles fan club. So come down say hi. Look forward to seeing. Let me say, the Eagles, tonight is one of those nights where I don't even take a table because it's going to be so
1: busy.
0: It's going
1: to be packed.
0: I just sit someplace like in an area that takes up no space. So that way we give all the space to the fans. They get to watch. We'll give away all the great prizes.
1: Oh, cool.
0: We've got a ton of good stuff.
1: What time is that kicking off?
0: That'll be kicking off at 6:15.
1: 6:15 tonight at Border City Ale House on the east side.
0: 1506 Lee Trevino. I'll be there. It's going to be a lot of fun. Can't wait to see all of you out there. Baseball season is now over. We're into playoff mode. The baseball playoffs will begin this week with the wild card games. In fact, tomorrow we've got...

0: at Cubs, Padres, Phillies, Braves, White Sox, Astros, and Red Sox, Yankees. Oh my God, that's going to be great. And we had a couple of all-timers, make potentially their last ever appearance on the mound. Justin Verlander for Detroit, Max Scherzer from Toronto. A lot of things there.
1: Justin Verlander, Joanna. Mm-hmm. His wife is Kate Upton.
0: Oh, yeah.
1: And right. Here he is as his daughter Genevieve comes to the mound with manager AJ Hinch to pull her emotional father from the final start of his 21-year career.
2: He is not going to the mound. To get Justin Verlander's daughter, Genevieve.
1: Oh,
3: adorable.
1: Mm-hmm. All right. Thanks for coming in, Steve. We're going to take a quick break. More of the Buzz Adams Morning Show right after this. 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

0: actual crime stories from around the world and across the nation. This is the True Crime Report. And we got a lot of true crime to tell you about today. A burglar broke into somebody's Corvette and then got stuck inside and started begging the owner to let him out of the Corvette.
1: I saw the video of this.
0: Yeah.
1: The video of this is hilarious.
0: A 33-year-old man broke into a luxury Corvette in a parking garage. This happened in Miami. He could not start the car, but he also couldn't get out. That model of Corvette, and I don't know much about Corvettes, but that model had a security feature where none of the electric components function if you don't have the key.
1: Mm-hmm.
0: That includes the doors, which locked on him. The owner got back to his car and was startled to see a burglar stuck inside. So he pulled out his phone and started filming the burglar. I think we have a little audio. Yeah, here you go. Here's the moment when Julio Solano, so Solano owns the Corvette, found the would-be thief inside his car. Sorry, let me play that again. A lot of components on the True Crime Report today.
2: My brother, this is not your car. This is my car. But why are you in my car? No, you can't get out because we calling the cops.
3: He was able to break in the car, but that particular Corvette, if you're in the car and you don't have the keys, none of the electrical components will function.
0: Yeah.
3: But little did he know that there's a manual door handle underneath the seat that, thank God he didn't know. Just be alert. You know, when you're getting in and out of your car, be vigilant, be alert of your surroundings.
0: Oh, so there was a manual way to open the door, but he didn't know where to find it.
4: Uh-huh.
0: So the guy was asking him, I guess, like kind of in sign language to let him out of the car. Police came and arrested the man. He's facing one count of burglary of an unoccupied vehicle. A woman in Colorado called law enforcement last week to report that 8 vehicles were following her, and she seemed really shaken by it. It turns out police responded to the call, and it turns out she was just paranoid, probably because of all the cocaine and alcohol that was in her system.
1: Yep. That'll do it. Yep.
0: Does cocaine make you paranoid?
1: Oh, yeah. You haven't heard Joey Diaz talk about the time that, like, he barricaded his doors and, like, thought somebody was coming to get him when there was nobody?
0: Well, this is a Florida man story, but it's almost too much of a gimme. I'm not going to include it because I'm afraid you guys would get it and the company would owe you each $10,000. A Florida man was arrested for illegally keeping alligators on his property. Robert Miller was cited for having the alligators in his pool, but he said he didn't put them there. Here is Florida man Robert Miller denying the allegations that he was keeping alligators in his swimming pool.
5: I love wildlife. That's why I live out here in the woods.
4: So you don't know how the alligators got in there?
5: Somebody stuck them in there.
0: Somebody stuck them.
4: How they got in there?
0: Yeah, somebody stuck them in there. Somebody broke into a car that was parked at a school and got away with a box containing $1 million in cash.

0: right, something fishy here. This happened back on a week ago Friday, so that would have been Friday the 13th.
1: Okay.
0: So it happened on Friday the 13th. Somebody in California had their car broken into. They were parked outside a school and had gone inside the gym with their child. When they came back to the car, they saw the back passenger window had been shattered. And when they looked inside, they noticed that there was at least one thing missing.
2: What?
0: A cardboard box that the owner said contained $1 million in cash.
3: Dang. Okay. A cardboard box?
0: How do you approach that one if you're the police? Okay, so they stole a cardboard box containing $1 million in cash? And that almost sounds like something you would say is like, yeah, tell my insurance company there was $1 million in cash.
3: Oh, no, they stole my box of money.
2: Oh, no.
0: But police say when they investigated, they also found a GPS device attached to the car that the owner, the victim, didn't seem to be aware of. So they think it might have been somebody who knew that he carried $1 million in a cardboard box. So suddenly this break-in is a lot more interesting, as if it weren't interesting enough because of the $1 million. There aren't any more details at this point. Police are investigating both the break-in, but they're also investigating the claim that there was $1 million in a box. I guess they're just not sure if they're going to buy that or not. A guy in North Carolina got released from jail. It doesn't say what he was in jail for. But within 2 hours of being released from jail, he stole a vehicle. It was a utility truck for Spectrum, and the worker was still up in the truck's bucket. You know, the cherry picker.
2: Mm-hmm.
0: With the boom arm extended. Well, the guy stole the Spectrum truck, and the Spectrum employee was still in the bucket.
3: Oh, God.
0: He was working on power lines. Wait, the Spectrum guy works on power lines?
2: The singer for a Disney troupe?
0: Oh, I get it.
2: Yeah.
0: It's a Goofy movie.
2: It is.
0: Reference. All right. Well, the employee was in the bucket when the guy jumped in the driver's seat, stole the truck, and started speeding down the road. The bucket was still extended at the end of the boom.
3: Oh, my God.
0: The thief drove more than half a mile before crashing on the side of the road. The boom hit a power line and caused a utility pole to snap.
2: Dude.
0: The worker apparently got tossed from the bucket, but he had a safety strap on, and that saved his life. He ended up cutting the strap to free himself, and he hurt his leg when he landed, but that's the only injury that he suffered.
2: You really don't want to be on the outside. If you do this kind of thing, you must have some type of condition where life just seemed like it made more sense.
0: Here's the guy who stole the bucket truck. That looks like the old man that lives next door to the McAllisters in Home Alone.
2: It kind of looks like Tracy.
0: So it's an older dude, and his name is Frank Moody. He had been released from jail 2 hours earlier. Now he is facing charges of auto theft and assault with a deadly weapon. I guess the deadly weapon being the Spectrum truck. Okay. Just a couple more stories. The country of Norway spent hundreds of man hours over a swatting incident pulled off by a guy against his rival in fantasy football. God, that is so complicated. Did you follow that?
2: No.
0: Okay, so a 25-year-old man from Philadelphia named Matthew Gabriel pled guilty to 2 counts of interstate and foreign threats after he made false tips to the police and in the United States and in Norway, claiming that his rival was a threat. I always thought fantasy football was a group of friends, but I guess you can play fantasy football with complete strangers.
2: Yeah, I think so. But what could you get into an argument over that would lead to you?
0: They had some kind of argument. They had some kind of fantasy football argument in a chat. It is unclear exactly what was said. Anyway, Matthew Gabriel knew the other guy was studying abroad.

0: odd in Norway. So he called the authorities in Norway and made an anonymous tip that his rival was planning a mass shooting at a concert. Norway says they spent 900 hours of manpower investigating the case, costing over $100,000 U.S. They spent that much money and wasted that many man hours before they realized it was just a hoax. But during the month-long investigation, Mr. Gabriel did it again. He emailed another fictitious threat, this time to the University of Iowa, claiming that the same member of his fantasy football group was threatening to blow up the school. Well, the FBI was brought in to investigate, and they were able to trace it back to Matthew Gabriel. He is scheduled to be sentenced in January. He faces a maximum penalty of 5 years in federal prison and a $250,000 fine. So people can take fantasy football way too seriously. Here is the lawyer from Matthew Gabriel, the guy who called Norway and the University of Iowa. I know it's not swatting if a SWAT team doesn't get called out, but it's the same principle anyway.
1: I'm sure he did not think it was going to go this far. The Norwegian police spent over 900 man hours dispelling this threat. He really is your average Joe. He's very remorseful to the Norwegian government, to the victim in this case, anybody else that may have been hurt. And obviously he's grown up a lot in the last few months, and I think he'll grow up a little more on the 15 months of home confinement too.
0: Yeah, well, he's 23. That's an adult. I mean, you're usually out of college by the time you're 23. So I guess you could still be growing up. Finally, a 23-year-old. Excuse me. This guy's 25. Matthew Gabriel's 25. The next story involves a 23-year-old. A man stabbed another man in an argument over peanut butter and jelly. What do you think the argument could be? Like chunky or smooth, or cut off the corners or leave the corners on?
2: Yeah.
0: What could the fight have been about?
2: Level of toastedness.
0: You don't toast a PB&J.
2: Oh, yeah.
0: No, you eat it on preferably white bread, but it could be wheat bread.
2: Toasted. I like it toasted.
0: I have never seen anybody eat a toasted PB&J before.
2: What is wrong with you? It's bread.
0: Yeah,
3: just
0: but
3: toast it.
2: Any sandwich can be made toasted
0: or not. Right, but that's not what I'm used to. would you toast a tuna fish sandwich?
3: Some people toast the
2: bread,
3: toast,
2: maybe, yeah. If I wasn't so...
3: Have you heard of a tuna melt?
2: Allergic to tuna.
0: Oh, yeah, there is a thing called a tuna melt. A 23-year-old man in Illinois named Javon Owens was charged with first-degree attempted murder after he stabbed a man with a butter knife in an argument over peanut butter and jelly. A witness said Javon and the other man were arguing over peanut butter and the victim not cleaning up after themselves, leaving peanut butter and jelly on the counter. What? The argument turned violent with Mr. Owens stabbing the other guy 5 times with a butter knife. Stabbed him in the hip, the lower back, his armpit, and his shoulder bone. The witness drove the victim to the hospital. The stab wounds punctured an intestine. Wait a minute. Are there sharp butter knives that I'm not aware of? I wouldn't think you could stab someone and puncture an intestine if you did it hard enough,
3: really,
0: I guess.
3: Focus.
0: If convicted, Javon Owens could spend up to 30 years in prison on the attempted murder charge.
4: It's peanut butter jelly time! Yeah. Peanut butter jelly time! Peanut butter jelly time!
0: All right, that's the True Crime Report. We'll-

0: There's the alarm.
1: It's that time, Nico.
0: 9:15 time for the cash code.
1: Time to fuel up your life. Win cash, $25,000. That'll fuel up your bank account big time.

0: 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Your PIN code for this hour is 405. Yes, 405. Enter that into the KLEQ app right now for your chance to fuel up your life and win some cash. We're going to have $250 winners daily. And of course, the grand prize is $25,000. What would you do with $25,000, Nico?
1: I would immediately, I would probably put it somewhere I would never be able to find it for at least 6 months.
0: 6 months?
1: Yeah. I think I would just immediately spend it if I just had access to it. So I think I shouldn't have access to that money for a
0: while.
1: That
0: is the smart move, because I think I should do that too if I ever got that much money.
1: Yeah.
0: Put it away for a while because it can go by real quickly.
1: Yeah, seriously. With gas, like, oh, I would just fill up my tank of gas. That's what I would do with it.
0: That's not with my $25,000 all the way up, Rich.
1: Joanna, if people are wondering about the cash code contest, we should tell them, don't put it into the app chat, because I've been getting a lot of people who put the number into the app chat. That goes to us, and we can't do anything for you there.
0: We don't give you the money. What you're going to do, you already are one step ahead. You've got the KLEQ app. And all you have to do, instead of pressing chat, you go to Win Cash, which is going to have a little money back icon. And then you're going to scroll down to 9 o'clock. It'll have a little box, and that's where you put in your code. Each hour has its own little box, and that's where you put your code in.
1: Awesome.
0: But not in the app chat. We don't do anything there. But anyways, Nico.
1: Joanna.
0: Thank you for joining me today.
1: Of course.
0: We're going to come back with more Best of Clips. Anything to add, Nico?
1: Oh, thank you for that. I do have some app chat messages. That's what I was kind of like spacing out on. Kiki says, not just Nico, my mom's mom was Nana and my dad's mom was Grandma. There's all kinds of like different names for grandmas out there. I have heard
0: people call their grandmas different names.
1: C. Matt says, on you guys replay about Bigfoot, have either of you guys seen Sasquatch Sunset? What did you think? I don't think we have.
0: What is Sasquatch Sunset?
1: It sounds like a TV show about Sasquatch, or it's a reality dating show about somebody
0: about Sasquatch.
1: Oh,
0: this is that movie with Jesse Eisenberg.
1: Oh, I know.
0: In the misty forests of North America, a family of Sasquatches find themselves on a collision course with the ever-changing world around them.
1: Is that the one where he's dressed like Sasquatch?
0: I think so.
1: Well, very interesting. No,
0: it's on
1: we have
0: Tubi for free.
1: I do not think we have seen
0: it. I have not seen it, but I do remember talking about it.
1: And finally, Eastside Fernie says, good morning, Mo Show. Earlier, you were talking about tipping. I went to an IHOP recently, and our waitress wasn't attending us, never checked on us. So when I went to pay, she pulls out the tablet, charged me right there. And when the tip question came up, she didn't even turn away while I entered her crappy tip. That was a pretty uncomfortable experience.
0: Oh, it's so uncomfortable when they pull that tablet onto you and you're just like,
1: How did I do? You don't want to be honest.
0: Especially when you're like, I'm at a Froyo place where I did all the work.
1: You didn't do great.
0: I don't think, you just weighed my cup. I'm not going to tip you for that.
1: That's a 0% right there.
0: And then I just look, don't make eye contact with them after that.
1: So a lot like sex. I was trying to work out all these one-liners on you early, but...
0: You were.
1: Did you have any more? I do have a couple, but I think...
0: We're going to have a guest tomorrow, though. So
1: yes, all week we'll have some guests coming in. Comedians and
0: different friends of the show. Maybe you can save those one-liners for our guests.
1: Yeah, I think so.
0: That'll be great. All right, we're going to take a break and come back with more of the Best of the Buzz Adams Morning Show.
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0: maybe you won't find this so adorable. A school district in Oklahoma is taking some fire because of a challenge that they had that involved high school students licking peanut butter off of each other's toes for a fundraiser. This is the Edmond Deer Creek School District. Edmond, by the way, is a suburb north of Oklahoma City. It's kind of known as like a rich part of the Oklahoma City metro.
1: I would have had cold feet before going into that.
0: The week was spent raising money for a charity that employs people with developmental and physical and intellectual disabilities. So it sounds like a good cause.
1: Yeah. Do we know if they raise money?
0: The school district says that the students themselves decided what the challenges were going to be. And I guess the more I thought about it, you know, because we were like, this is some kinky perv teacher. This is the lick the peanut butter, get it all
2: now off.
0: Now lick the toes. Oh, yeah. But the more I think about it, if you put a bunch of us in high school and said, come up with stunts or challenges, this doesn't sound, you know, ooh, what would be real gross?
1: Oh,
0: we, the fact that they went on and they did it at the school. They did it at the school.
1: Lick those feet.
2: Oh my
1: Lick
2: God.
1: Them toes. Get in the crevices.
2: Get the little toe. Get the little toe.
1: Do you think they played soul music while I was on?
0: Soul music.
2: They played like porn music in the back.
1: They totally nailed it.
0: Listen to this. The high school announced a grand total of $152,838.
1: Hey, there you go.
2: Well, that's amazing.
1: That is hilarious.
0: but not all.
2: That's so weird.
1: That is
0: not all of the students.
2: Whose idea was that? Like, how do you think they came up with it? Someone in like
0: Superintendent
2: a boardroom?
0: Ryan Walters said about this. This is disgusting. We are cleaning up this filth in Oklahoma schools. Our agency is investigating.
1: Sometimes you just have to toe the line and do your best.
0: It seems kind of corny to me.
2: Gross.
0: So here are some students and some parents talking about the viral video.
3: It was surprising. I didn't think they were going to do all that. I had to ask her, like, wait, what? They're licking peanut butter off of toes. What? I am all for fundraising and all for really fun and silly things, but that right there just seemed a little excessive.
0: Anything else, Pun Master?
1: I am totally out of funds right now.
0: Some of these students were not in step with the others.
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0: What's the pettiest thing you've ever done after a breakup? I sold my ex-husband's prized Camaro to one of his friends and kept the money. Not much of a friend.
1: That sounds illegal.
2: All of these answers have me questioning so much. A lot of people sleeping with... I slept with their mother. I slept with their cousins.
1: No.
2: I slept with their coworkers. There's so many of those.
1: I dated her sister to get back at her. Oh my God.
2: Like, oh, I slept with all her cousins, and then I showed up to Easter with her.

0: her half sister.
1: Here's one of the most.
0: Isn't that crazy?
1: Here's one of the most. I guess to me it seems pretty subtle, but maybe it's a real bad burn if you're into that. Rusty says deleted her Miiverse on my Nintendo Wii.
0: Oh, man, that sort of hurt, man.
2: I can't log in. Made her listen to Nico.
1: good meme there. Will says, I became successful.
0: I want to read this one that it made me laugh so much.
1: Yeah, go ahead.
0: This is from Phil, and it says, for context, I was emo AF in high school, but what I did was set the box I had all of our notes and pictures in on fire, and the next day I left it in the band room for her to find. That also got me suspended for a day.
2: That's petty.
1: Put jalapeno juice into her contact lens case.
2: That's illegal.
1: Wait. But then he says, thought about it, but nah. Oh. So he thought about doing it. Heidi says, sold the cabinets and kitchen sink.
2: I left anchovies in the new guy's shoe.
0: Oh, man.
2: How'd you meet the new guy and have access to his shoes?
0: You probably caught the new guy.
1: Yeah. I don't know. It never would cross my mind. First of all, you know, I kind of believe in karma. So it would never cross my mind. Not a little bit. But if I were going to do anything in revenge, I don't think it would be against the other party. You know what I mean?
2: Mm-hmm.
1: It's like on Cheaters back in the day. They'd be surveilling this boyfriend and his side action, and when they finally confronted him, the girl who'd been seeing all this goes right after the other woman.
0: Uh-huh.
1: Yeah. She doesn't even know. She doesn't even know if the other woman knows about her.
2: Right.
1: But they would just go at it like a couple of feral cats.
0: Meow. Oh, man. Somebody just put Upper Decker.
1: Yeah. I did see the Upper Decker. Do you know what an Upper Decker is?
2: I always thought of it as a myth. Like, who's ever going to actually do that?
1: Somebody's probably done it.
0: Yeah, for sure, right.
1: Also,
2: but you have to balance yourself on top of the water?
1: Well.
0: It's like you got to have, like, be ready to go in that instance, you know?
1: Yeah. Oh. You can't get up there and.
0: And, like, lollygag.
1: Yeah, you got to.
2: There's no sitting around waiting.
1: Yeah, don't take the newspaper in there if you're going to leave somebody an Upper Decker. How many people right now are like, what is this Upper Decker of which they speak?
2: This is petty. Whoever wrote that, they said, I took the plate from the microwave.
0: That reminds me.
2: The spinning tray from the microwave.
1: The glass spinning tray that fits in the
0: that
1: little
0: is
1: notches.
0: Evil.
2: That is evil.
1: Hold on. It led to 5 replies.
0: Oh, dang.
1: That's brutal. A lot of laughing emojis on that.
2: You are pure evil.
1: It was awesome. Was this a guy? Maybe it is. Took the plate from the microwave. Now it makes a difference. Yeah, that's a guy. Oh. If you balance a plate well enough, it will still heat the food.
0: Nobody got
1: time for that. Let's see.
0: I have a friend who just took the remote control.
2: That would suck. But you can get a.
1: Just took the remote control.
0: It was like universal. You know how, like, DirecTV has like these special remotes and stuff. He took it.
1: How do I get a new remote control? The one I have, like, half of the buttons work sometimes, but then the other half of the buttons, you have to press, like, for 5 minutes, Joanna, I'm, like, pressing, and then I'm getting, like, an eraser end of a pencil trying to get the button to do the thing.
0: Nico, go help him with his remote.
2: No, he's got fat fingers.
1: No. There's some of the buttons.
2: No. I think you push buttons too hard.
1: I push them hard because that's the only way to get them to work now.
2: You're just so used to pushing people's buttons. Mm-hmm. You push your own too hard.
1: Oh, here's one. Michelle says, 95.5 KLAQ official, please refrain from promotions like this. It lessens human morals.
2: It
1: try something constructive.
2: I think they meant human
1: Morale?
2: Morale?

0: Let's
1: I think either
0: moral.
1: Way, either way works.
0: Morale. Okay. Try something constructive. This is constructive.
1: Stole all her toilet paper.
0: Ooh,
1: that's a pretty minor. We were talking about dating red flags also. Do you remember that conversation?
2: Yes.
1: We had it last week, dating red flags.
2: Yes.
1: And some of them were hobbies, like if the person's
0: into
1: this hobby. Or
2: into jigsaw puzzles, for example.
1: Do you remember any of the examples? Because it was your story, I think. Well, anyway, the caller's got an example, and he wonders if this would be a dating red
2: flag. No, we were talking about, I think I had the story where the
0: No, it was a red flag hobbies.
1: Hobbies that should be red flags.
0: Yeah, and that's when Buzz told us his red
1: flag. Oh, of how I walk around the neighborhood picking up branches and sticks and stuff?
0: Yes.
2: Yeah.
1: Did that a lot this
0: so
1: weekend.
0: So many people slept with mothers.
2: My thing was the yogurt being thrown at the guy. When that girl threw her yogurt.
0: Oh, you had that
2: was
0: a
2: that was red flag.
1: That's how the red flag thing got started?
0: No.
2: They're two separate things. Yeah.
0: It was two separate things, yeah.
1: Okay. Well, this is a guy talking about a hobby, and he's wondering...
2: Is this a red flag?
1: Okay. Would this be a red flag? He says, I'll give you a spoiler here, he's married, so I guess his wife is okay with it.
3: Yeah, you guys are talking about reasons maybe not date somebody, and one was if they follow like serial killer. I actually follow the Manson family very closely with what was going on there.
1: Fine. A lot of people are interested in that. They've certainly made plenty of movies and TV shows about it. No red flags yet, but wait.
3: Theories. I'm in a group where we discuss theories. We, podcasts. I also have probably 20 books on the subject, numerous magazines.
1: Is this getting into any kind of red flag territory for you yet, Joanna?
0: Kind of. I mean, the fact that he's in a group. Like, he's dedicating his time.
1: Chats and, listen, he's found a topic he's really interested in. So far.
0: And he's married. So, obviously.
1: I know that.
2: Why so interested? That would be my question.
3: I wrote letters to Gavin Newsom, George Castone, celebrities. When Leslie Van Houten was still imprisoned, to get her out.
2: He wanted to get her out.
1: Yes, he was writing letters on behalf of one of the Manson family members.
2: Okay, that's the red flag right there. That's
1: where
2: the
1: red flag
0: is when you,
2: when you start writing on behalf of them, and you're so invested in their, you become part of the Manson family. That's how you get recruited.
0: That is weird.
1: You're at least a cousin.
2: You're at least a
3: correspondence with Leslie's lawyer, and it's all very interesting.
1: Okay, you were sending letters to the lawyer of Leslie Van Houten.
3: If you ever, I know, Buzz, you said one time you're kind of into the Manson case.
2: Yeah, are you like that, Buzz? You into it that much?
1: Well, Charlie and I would exchange Christmas cards, but that was really about it. Yeah, me and Tex Watson, we'd always exchange
2: Christmas cards.
1: Christmas cards.
3: Case, lots of theories out there, lots of new information coming out. Check Back Porch Tapes, a lot of good stuff on there. So,
1: I'm trying to
2: that's a red
1: reconcile
2: flag.
1: This.
2: That's a red flag.
1: Not being a red flag, but then he says,
3: I'm married. My wife puts up with it, but I even got a candle with Susan Atkins on it.
0: Wow.
1: Susan Atkins was another one of the Manson girls.
2: He's got a Manson family prayer candle.
3: So I'm very much into it. And normal guy. So thanks. Bye.
1: Joanna, your call on that one.
0: Wow, that is dedication. I hope he is that dedicated to his wife and that marriage as he is to the Manson family.
2: Yeah.
1: I mean, I would have some follow-up questions. Like, do you think they're not guilty?
0: Right.
1: Of the Tate LoBianco murders?
2: No, they totally are.
0: He's like, oh, no, they are. Yeah.
1: Do you think

0: Do you think Van Houten got a raw deal out of
1: this? My question would be like, okay, I want you to pretend you're back in that time. Would you join the Manson family?
0: What are the back porch tapes? Are these like tape recordings of Charlie Manson's diatribes he would go on to his followers? What the hell is that? I know there are a lot of people who've tried to tie in the Manson family with MK Ultra, with Scientology, with that weird scientist guy who tried to communicate with angels.
1: Oh, right.
0: Have you ever heard about all that stuff?
1: Yeah, I've heard of that.
0: Some of the Harvard experiments, they try and tie all of these conspiracies together. And it's interesting until you start realizing that if this was like a detective's cork board, it would just look like a plate of spaghetti.
1: Lines everywhere.
0: Yeah, there'd just be lines everywhere.
2: I almost feel like at this point we need to explain who the Manson family was to like young listeners who don't know anything about that.
0: I think you underestimate our younger listeners.
1: I think so too.
0: I think
2: like Shorty Jr. who called out Joanna's age.
0: Shorty Jr. may not.
1: No,
0: you know what?
1: Shorty Jr.
0: He doesn't need to know about it. Find out on
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0: She seemed to be confused about the difference between flamingos and penguins, but insisted they weren't real because she'd grown up in Alaska and never saw any.
1: Penguins?
2: A penguin or a flamingo? Yeah. Well, I guess
1: penguins
2: both.
1: Live at the South Pole.
0: Flamingos live in the zoo.
1: Yeah, flamingos live in...
2: flamingos live in a zoo.
1: And on people's lawns in plastic form. I got one. Can I put one in here?
0: Wait, yes. The Romans are from Rome?
1: Oh my God. That one is... I don't even know where to begin with that one. She thought the Romans... She never connected them with Rome.
2: Okay, I wanted to ask you guys this serious question. If a girl that you're dating tells you that about the Romans.
0: The Romans?
2: Do you
0: are from
2: continue
0: Rome?
2: Seeing her?
1: Yeah, it's sexy.
2: Or depending like, on, or like if she, you let it pass because she's had, like super hot.
1: I had a girlfriend who was super hot and said amazingly just the most entertaining
0: just
1: dumb
0: one.
1: Thing. Not just one, but one kind of outshone outshone the rest.
0: So what did they do? What was the
2: stupid thing they said that you were like, I'm going to let that pass
1: there were
2: because
1: so
2: you
1: many
2: are hot.
1: That I was going to write a book. I was going to, in fact, I think I even started compiling a list.
2: Oh my God.
1: But one of them was, we were driving past the synagogue on the west side, the big one.
3: Okay.
1: Up on... Thunderbird.
3: Mm-hmm.
1: We're driving past that because I used to live over there. And she goes, I went to that church last week. And I'm like, you went to that church? No, I just went there to hide Easter eggs for my kids for Easter.
0: Why would you?
1: And I said, she did not know that. No, she wasn't lying. Oh, she totally did this. She said, those people gave me the funniest looks, but I thought I'm here on a Saturday, not a Sunday.
0: What's wrong?
2: Oh, my God.
0: That's when Jews go to the church.
2: Also, did she have
1: First
2: that
1: of all,
2: same
1: it's called
2: accent?
1: Shul. She has an accent. It was very much an East Texas accent, so
2: oh my.
1: I hope I'm doing it justice. But
0: so she went to a synagogue.
1: Those people looked at me like I was crazy.
2: Oh, my God.
0: To plant Easter eggs.
1: To hide
2: on a Saturday. Oh, look.
3: Look who it is.
0: Yeah, Steve walks.
1: Steve.
2: What perfect timing.
1: Now, I never dated Steve, but I can give you a list of things Steve said
3: Speaking
1: that were just
3: Jewish people.
1: Mind-blowing.
2: Oh, no.
0: What is Steve
1: Steve one time was on the air, and he was listing all the... porno mags that they used to have in convenience store. People don't remember. They used to have hardcore pornography magazines at essentially every convenience store.
2: Hustler.
1: I don't think they carry magazines at convenience stores.
2: I don't even know if magazines
1: still exist. But Steve,
4: magazines still exist. Have you ever been to Barnes & Noble?
1: At a convenience store.
2: Our topic today is the moment you realized you were dating an effing idiot. Now, I asked the guys, how much of an idiot does a chick have to be before, like, you just let it pass because she's so hot?
0: Buzz prefers it.
1: Steve was naming dirty magazines that he had seen at the counter, you know, when he was a kid.
2: Okay.
1: So, OUI.
4: Oh, yeah, I didn't remember that one. You know what that is?
2: No.
4: It's we.
1: OUI. And then he said, Mademoiselle.
4: But that's not a dirty magazine.
0: That's Mademoiselle.
4: Mademoiselle is not a dirty magazine.
1: Mademoiselle?
4: It's not a porno.
1: Oh, I thought it was.
2: Get it right. It's not.
0: That's a home and garden.
1: You do remember saying
4: that. That's exactly right.
1: You remember saying Mademoiselle. I think you're wrong.
2: Mademoiselle is
4: no. Mademoiselle is not a.
0: That's
4: porno.
0: Like Miss Maisel's
2: mother
0: predecessor.
4: No.
2: Mademoiselle. Okay, I see.
0: OUI magazine.
4: You still think that's a porno?
1: Fashion advice
2: First
1: and short
2: off,
1: stories.
2: He spelled it wrong.
1: Not it yet. Features. Writers like Truman Capote, William Faulkner, and Dylan
2: Thomas.
1: Wow,
2: it was published from 1935 to 2001, so this is old.
1: I did think it was a porno
0: Mademoiselle.
2: I was in the fifth grade, Steve. You were over there reading filthy magazines.
1: God.
3: Come on.
1: No, nobody ever bought them. You were too embarrassed.
2: You guys never bought dirty magazines that you found at the...
4: No, you know what we
1: no,
4: did?
1: No, so I lived in town with like...
2: Or did you ever...
4: Let me say this. My best friend, when I was growing up as a kid, Ari Goldberg, his parents, I guess his dad, had like a Playboy subscription. So he knew where the stash was. And that was like, I would go hang out with him and then he'd break out the...
0: Mom, can I go hang out with my friend?
2: Yeah. Can I hang out with Ari?
4: Yeah, exactly. Oh, no, Ari and I basically lived at their house. So that was just one of the things.
2: Steve's mom is like, I wonder why he's always over there.
0: And then Ari's mom is like, right, I wonder why Steve's in the bathroom all the time
2: your
0: at
2: friend,
0: our house.
2: Does your friend Steve have a problem?
4: No, and funny enough, we didn't like... This wasn't like a constant thing. He found them, and then it was one of those things
1: found
4: where...
1: Him.

0: him.
1: Oh, he found the stash.
2: Found his dad's or
1: yes.
2: Who? Oh,
3: do you watch? Did you look at them together? Like, did you leaf through the pages together?
1: No, he just broke out a big stack and, you know, he checked out one, I checked out the other, and that was it.
4: It was like a library.
3: Nothing like getting erect with your friends.
4: Is that a thing? Hey. No. You guys watch porn together?
2: The comic book store that I got my comic books from was half comic book store and half
3: porn? Dirty magazine store.
1: Really?
4: Oh my God, did your mother know about this?
2: She never went in there. As far as she knew, it was... And the guy who ran the comic book store, I swear to God, Matt Groening, or one of the writers from The Simpsons, was passing through and saw that guy and based the comic book...
3: Let me tell you...
2: Worst episode ever. It was that dude to the greasy ponytail.
4: And the goatee.
2: And the mustard stains on his dirty t-shirt. It was the guy from The Simpsons. But anyway, he had all this... the stash of porn, but it was contained safely behind a curtain.
4: A beaded curtain?
2: Made of beads.
3: Right. You know that would separate.
4: And did you ever ask, like,
3: teenage boys.
5: Good from evil.
4: Did you ever try and sneak in behind that beaded curtain?
2: No.
4: The beaded curtain would give you away immediately.
2: But like, I did sometimes see...
3: That or a swinger.
2: I did sometimes see people from... my church, who were in the comic book store, not getting comic books. Mm.
4: They were coming out of that beaded curtain.
2: In our coming in that beaded curtain.
3: Oh my God! In our app chat, one of our listeners says that they realized they were dating an idiot when they affirmed the Earth was flat.
2: Oh yeah. You don't have to go too far online to find somebody who's willing to do that. Actually, I still think that that's like a some kind of joke. That people are playing.
3: No, people.
2: Like some kind of meta humor where it's like, I'm going to tell people I think the world is flat.
3: Okay, this next one convinces me that more people believe it. All right. Somebody else said, I realized that I was dating an idiot when they said, there's no way the Earth spins once a day. If it spun that fast, we would all fly off.
2: I mean, that certainly is what it seems like the first time you heard that the Earth spins. Like, when you're a kindergartner, you're like, how do we not all fly off?
3: Yeah, that's why medieval people didn't believe in it either.
4: I want you guys to, like Nico, say these and then Buzz respond to it as if you're responding to a really hot girl who just said it.
2: Well, the world may be flat, but you sure ain't a little girl.
3: Oh, what?
2: Oh, baby girl. I'm sorry. I was trying to use the new term.
4: Baby girl.
2: Baby girl. Wait, well, why is baby girl better than little girl?
4: Because little girl implies, like, gross.
2: A baby.
4: But baby girl is something else.
2: All right.
3: Her. Look at the moon. That ain't right. Me. What do you mean? Her. You're not supposed to see the moon during the day.
2: Oh.
3: The government put it there so they could spy on us.
4: Buzz replies, it's a hot girl.
1: That's when you know you're dating a QAnon.
2: Thanks for letting me know, baby girl.
4: Everything is going to be baby girl.
2: Here's one. My ex-boyfriend saw a very large lady wearing double denim, then turned to me and said, wow. How many cows died for her outfit? At first, I laughed, then realized he wasn't really joking. And after probing, found he genuinely believed that denim came from cows.
5: Nice.
2: It was the beginning of the end. I was telling a story, Steve, that I once dated somebody who was really hot, but said dumb things all the time. And don't say any names. But I used to tell you.
3: Because you know the person for sure.
1: I know his entire dating life from 1995 till the present.
2: Yeah. So I should have made a book out of the stuff she said.
4: You should have, yeah.
3: I thought you were about to say something.
4: Tell him the story of the Easter eggs.
2: Oh, she's telling me we were driving past the shul on Thunderbird. Mm-hmm. You remember this story?
3: Mm-hmm.
2: And she goes, people at that church are weird. I went there to hide Easter eggs with my kid, and I got the funniest looks from them. And not joking. So she had gone because Easter and Passover around the same time of year. She went over on Passover Saturday.
3: On the Saturday.
2: To hide Easter eggs. And I can imagine.
1: You know what the best
2: looks
1: news is?
2: She was lucky they didn't call, like, the hate crime police.
3: Right.
1: Can I say this, too? He even did the voice right.
3: Yeah.
1: Like, that's the best part about it.
4: Oh,
1: yes. Absolutely. That's great. And I believe
2: they looked at me like I was crazy.
3: You celebrated the rising of Christ.

0: Christ from the dead.
1: At a synagogue the one, on Shabbat.
2: They the don't one most important holiday.
0: The one guy they don't believe in.
2: And then you were like, that's okay, baby
3: we do
2: girl.
3: Believe. Hang on. Now listen, we got to at least, identify this. Oh, we believe in him. We believe he lived.
0: Yes.
3: And he died. That's where it ends.
1: You know, not everybody even believes
2: and that's
1: that.
2: It.
3: What's that?
1: Yeah, there are people that believe Jesus was mostly a mythological creation, maybe based on a real person who lived. But,
3: who says that?
1: It is the minority view of Bible scholars. Most Bible
4: people
1: scholars
4: have questioned whether
1: that.
4: Jesus was alive since like the 1800s, whether he was a real person or not.
3: Well, to me, of course, he was a prophet.
4: Right. Well, I'm saying historically, some people would say, well, where's the actual evidence? But because
1: the actual firsthand evidence is kind of
4: sketch. It's a little sketch. Mostly because he wasn't famous enough to be written about contemporary. So it's like people wrote about him.
1: Anyway, I do fall in the mainstream of historians. I believe that Jesus was a historical figure. Yeah, but
4: and he was a prophet. That's the only thing.
3: I believe he was a prophet.
4: In Judaism, they believe he's a prophet, just not the...
1: In Islam, they believe he was a prophet.
4: Not the Messiah.
3: Exactly, not the Son of God. That's right.
4: Raiden in our app chat says, I remember a time I was taking I was talking to a girl in North Carolina, and she said, I need to get a passport to visit her since I'm from New Mexico.
2: Oh.
1: And she lived where?
4: In North Carolina.
1: Okay.
2: And depending on how hot she was, I'm sure he was like, yeah, don't worry, I'll get a passport. I need you to play one call from our neckline.
4: Jay Bird.
1: Michael?
2: Yes.
4: Jay Bird says, I realized I was dating an idiot when we were strolling in downtown Rio Doso, and out of nowhere, he goes, you know what blows my mind? That jackalopes are real.
1: Those are the rabbits with horns on their heads.
4: I thought he was joking until he kept talking about the jackalopes.
1: And that's one of our listeners?
4: Yeah. And then I had to break the news that they are indeed made up.
5: Good morning, morning show. I asked my girlfriend back in the day, she's no longer my girlfriend, to spell orange. And she looked at me dead in the eye and she said, the color of the fruit. Man, I can't believe it. I dropped it right there, man. Have a good one.
1: The color? Or
4: you
1: the
4: mean
1: fruit?
4: You mean the color of the fruit?
1: Life, depending on how hot I would say, you know, but you do have a good point. Why don't we call a banana a yellow?
5: Yeah, why not? I'm ready to rock when you are.
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2: thought about it.
4: Okay.
2: But it like was covered with black spores.
0: Stop.
2: And you could just do like, it was almost like a dandelion, all these spores coming off.
0: Yeah.
3: You know what? 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
1: Eating a mushroom he found. 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
3: Hey, El Paso, Mike Norwich here, your local Jack in the Box franchise owner. 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

0: Beastie Boys, No Sleep Till Brooklyn on 95.5 KGLEQ. I'm Joanna Barba. Now, Metallica may be the big one everybody is talking about, but they're definitely not the only live music headed our way. KGLEQ welcomes the Toadies and their Charmer tour to Lowbrow Palace on Friday, October 9th. Tickets are on sale now through Lowbrow Palace. And Foreigner is coming to the Abraham Chavez Theater on October 16th. Tickets for that are on sale through Ticketmaster. We've got plenty of live music to keep us busy while we count down to Metallica at the Sun Bowl.
1: Hey, it's Chuck with Loudwire Nights. And on tonight's show, we'll jump into a brand new edition of the Fight Club. And this week, man, we're battling it out between two albums that both came out on the same day back in 1992. And they both are absolute grunge classics. Stone Temple Pilots and their debut album, Core, up against Alice in Chains and their second album, Dirt. We'll get into that tonight. And we got a few.
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Quiet Riot with Come On, Feel the Noise on 95.5 KLEQ. Pretty soon, that song is going to have a brand new voice behind it. Quiet Riot just picked 23-year-old John Tora as their new lead singer. And if you've heard his audition, the guy sounds perfect for this band.

He'll hit the road with Quiet Riot starting next month. And at just 23, that's a pretty wild gig to land. Let's keep your Monday workday moving with Shinedown and Young Again.

0: Shine Down with Young Again on 95.5 KLAQ. I'm Joanna Barba. 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
0: You when you're 37, all right?
2: God, let his hair fall out. 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
4: 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Or go gray. Just prematurely.
0: I wanted to prematurely go gray.
2: Dear Lord, make Danny wake up tomorrow and he weighs 230 pounds.
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95.5 KLEQ, Guns N' Roses with a November rain. A pretty fitting one for El Paso right now, because after a little break from all that rain, it sounds like Mother Nature might be bringing some more rain into our lives. Hopefully we keep it to nice, gloomy twilight weather, though. 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

95.5 KLEQ, a perfect circle with a Starless. I'm Joanna Barba. How would an extra $250 sound on a Monday? 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Your code is 262. Again, that's 262. 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And keep that

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3: 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Upstairs, it has four bedrooms. Okay. Downstairs, two. Four bath. 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
5: Well, six if you count the backyard and the front yard, right?
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0: 95.5 KLEQ, Led Zeppelin, and Immigrant Song. I'm Joanna Barba. If you didn't snag tickets on Friday when Metallica's El Paso show went on sale, don't worry, because we've got another pretty huge Metallica opportunity for you. How about seeing them in Kansas City on the M72 tour and going backstage with Loudwire Nights host Chuck Armstrong to interview Metallica? 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You've got through September 30th to enter, thanks to Metallica and Q Prime.
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95.5 KLEQ, the Colts and Fire Woman. I'm Joanna Barba, rolling into another hour of your Monday workday soundtrack. 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

0: 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Hey, it's Joanna Barba keeping your Monday workday soundtrack going. 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

95.5 KLAQ, Black Sabbath and Paranoid. I'm Joanna Barba. We've got another round of rain in the forecast, but before Mother Nature gives El Paso more rain, you have to see some of the pictures you guys sent us from the last round. We asked everyone to show us what the storms look like from their part of town, and you captured everything. Crazy skies, flooded streets, and some pretty serious damage, even a car crushed by a tree. If you want to see what the storms look like from different parts

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3: 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You can do that, right?
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I'm Joanna Barba, and that is going to do it for me today. I'll be back tomorrow morning on the Buzz Adams Morning Show, and I'm leaving you with 40 minutes of nonstop El Paso's best rock and Cage the Elephant with Beaches in Tennessee on the Q.

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Dan DePaulis here, and if you have a dream of winning 25 grand, well, we can make your dream happen. We got your next Q Cash pin code coming up after new Nickelback. This is Rattle the Cave on the Q.

0: 95.5 KLAQ with the new Nickelback and Rattle the Cage. I'm Jen DePaulis, and hey, if you've got some repair bills on your house or on your car, you got some water damage from the rains we're having right now, well, having $25,000 could absolutely help you out there. 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

0: 95.5 KLAQ with Van Halen and Running with the Devil. I'm Jenna Paulus, and hey, we saw a lot of intense running from the NFL Week 3. We've got the Monday night game happening later tonight. The Cowboys, they're going to have a Sunday morning game coming up. After coming back from their international trip from Rio de Janeiro, they're coming back to Texas, but they're not playing at home. No, they're going to Houston. They're playing the Houston Texans Sunday morning, and we're going to have the broadcast starting with the pregame show at 10 a.m. and the kickoff at 11 a.m. And you can only hear the Dallas Cowboys games on the 95.5 FM signal. If you want to see the Cowboys play at home at AT&T Stadium, read all about the Dallas Cowboys touchdown getaways on our KLAQ mobile app. Dallas Cowboys Football on the Q is brought to you by Miller Lite, the only beer of the Dallas Cowboys. 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

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Well, expect rain, and more rain tonight and into tomorrow as well. And even Wednesday morning. So, yeah, get everything you need to know. 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

0: 95.5 KLAQ with Autumn King's Gone, Gone, Gone. I'm Dan Apollos, and you can go on a vacation gone away from El Paso and away from the rain with $25,000. 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You can make some of those repairs that probably desperately maybe be done. 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But if they do need to be done, you can make them happen with $25,000. Your next Qcash code is 236. 236. That's 236. Put that code in right now through the KLVQ mobile app. Tap on the button that says Win Cash. 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Again, 236. Another code coming up in an hour. Good luck. The Qcash pin codes are brought to you by Oscar Leaser's Hyundai of El Paso and Hyundai of East El Paso.
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95.5 KLAQ, the Mighty Maiden right there, Run to the Hills. I'm Jenna Paulus, and we are getting ready for our KLAQ Halloween Parade. It's our 41st this year, and Halloween falls on a Saturday. It will be at Album Park. 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

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If you're hoping to feel young again with maybe trying to get a new car, go on a vacation, or hell, putting money back into your account, well, we can help make it happen with another Q Cash code. Another chance to win 25 grand coming up after Young Again at Shinedown on the Q.

0: 95.5 KLAQ with Shine Down Young Again. I'm Daniel Paulus, and it's time again for you to win $25,000. 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That's 291. Put that code in right now through the KLAQ mobile app. Tap on the button that says Win Cash to find out all the information about how to fuel up your life. And of course, most importantly, where to enter those codes, 291. Good luck. We've got another code coming up in an hour. Q Cash codes are brought to you by Oscar Leaser's Hyundai of El Paso and Hyundai of East El Paso.
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2: Governor Brian Kemp signed a bill this week that will allow funeral homes to make human composting facilities.
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95.5 KLAQ with Finger 11 and Paralyzer. A song kind of mocking about all of those club songs from 20 years ago, and now that song is being played in those same clubs. Yeah, I wonder if they recognize the irony with doing that. I'm Daniel Paulus. We got another 40 minutes of nonstop of Paso's Best Rock and have some STP kicking it off. I know we've got our big KLAQ 50 birthday bash happening next year. 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

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If you're a Cowboys fan and you want to go to a Dallas Cowboys home game, or you want to see the Cowboys play on the road, well, you certainly could with 25 grand. 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

0: 95.5 KLAQ, Metallica, and One. If you haven't seen them perform that song and the Grammys back in 1989, look it up on YouTube. And if you ask Chuck Armstrong, he'll tell you that is the moment where Metallica realized that, yeah, we're about to take over the world. I'm Jane DePaulis, and well, you can't take over the world with $25,000, but it can certainly help out with helping out things in your world right now. 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So open up the KLAQ mobile app, tap on the button that says Win Cash, and put in this hour's code 705. That's 705. Put that code in right now for your chance to win cash, 25 grand. Don't forget, there's also the daily winners of $250. Again, this hour's code is 705. Good luck. The QCash pin codes are brought to you by Oscar Leaser's Hyundai of El Paso and Hyundai of East El Paso.
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12: Ever tried balancing a dozen eggs in one hand while hopping on one foot? Or maybe juggling cats while riding the unicycle? 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

0: 95.5 KLAQ with GNR, and welcome to the jungle. I'm Daniel Paulus, and Rio de Janeiro welcomed Baltimore and Dallas yesterday to a very, very good game. Although I know the Cowboys, they're hoping to bounce back this week as they travel back to the state, travel back to Texas, and go to Houston to take on the Texans in their home stadium. 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

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I just got back from a trip this weekend. Saw Rush in San Antonio. That's why my voice sounds a little hoarse, but it was absolutely worth it. 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Here's new letdown, Blake Connington. He lives in Nashville now, but he was born in Dallas, Texas, and he's doing this for the love. 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

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Well, if you love rain in El Paso, good news. It's going to be here for quite some time, up until at least Wednesday morning. We still got that flood watch warning. So just, you know, take care of your house. Put all the sandbags where you need them. If you need more sandbags, you can get some more tomorrow. Get everything you need to know on our KLAQ mobile app. Amy Lee, Courtney LaPlante, and of course, Poppy right here. It's End of You on the Q.